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10: All right, good evening, everybody. It is 9:01 p.m., top of the hour. And happy Tuesday, September 29th, happy Baby Blue Day. Today I have a super special guest, our first, like, formal guest of the year, Tommy.
11: Hello, everyone, I'm Tommy.
10: This is my boyfriend, Tommy. Tomorrow is our 4th year anniversary of dating.
11: Yes,
10: crazy. So yeah, last year I had him on, like, on our anniversary, because it was the actual day, but tomorrow's Wednesday, so I thought I'd have him on today. Why don't you tell everybody a little bit about yourself?
11: Well, I'm a mechanical engineering major at UCF, and I love music, and I like cars, and yeah, that's why I'm here.
10: Yeah, he's super cool. And yeah, we have a big variety tonight. As of what we're going to play. So it'll be fun. There's a lot of different stuff, a lot of different vibes. They're not all happy. They're not all love songs, like nothing like that.
11: But they're all good.
10: So why don't you tell us about the song that we're going to start off with?
11: So we're starting with KKB, known as Caro Caro Bonito's Sick Beat. It's a really good, fun song. And the beat is really sick, so you'll see.
10: And what's sick about it?
11: Oh, it samples Super Mario. You'll hear it. You'll hear it at the end, especially.
10: Yeah, it's a cool song, so we'll talk to you guys a little bit more after it starts, but I hope you enjoy.

0: All right. That was Sick Beat by Cara Cara Bonito. I hope you guys liked the end of it where they had like the little like Mario thing.
1: No.
0: Okay. Well, yeah, that was Cara Cara Bonito. That album is from 2014.
1: Intro Bonito.
0: Intro Bonito.
1: It's really good. All the songs on there are pretty good.
0: Yeah. All right. So next up, we're going to play I Found Her in a Star by the Guess Who. And then one of Tommy's favorite recent songs, it's a Johnny Cash song. Why do you like it so much right now?
1: I heard it while we were on a little like 1 hour road trip. And I was like, this sounds like a really good road trip song. And from that day on, every time I go in the car, I play it because I have to drive a little bit every day.
0: All right, here is I Found Her in a Star by The Guess Who.

Jacksonville, Ombabaka, Shefferville, Jacksonville, Waterville, Coastal, Rockland, Pittsfield, Springfield, Bakersfield, Shreveport, Hackensack, Cadillac, Fond du Lac, Davenport, Idaho, Jellicoe, Argentina, Diamantina, Pasadena, Catalina, Sequoia.

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0: All right, that was I've Been Everywhere by Johnny Cash. Next up, we're going to play a Beach Boys song. We both really love the album Pet Sounds.
1: Yeah, it's really good.
0: It's so good. And so Tommy really likes this next song, I Know There's an Answer.
1: Yeah, I just love his lyrics. Like, every time I listen to it, it gets sadder, but in, like, a good way. He's just, it's way deeper than I thought it was when I first listened to it, because it took me a while to, like, listen to the whole album, and, yeah, it's really good. I love it.
0: Yeah, I agree. It does just kind of sound like surface level, but then once you listen to it, like, a couple times, it, like, sinks in. And it's a really sad song, but it's just really, like, beautiful and powerful, so we like it. And then after that, we'll have So Long, Marianne by Leonard Cohen, who we both also really love Leonard Cohen. Especially during the fall, like, we're just always listening to him. And So Long, Marianne is, like, probably, like, our favorite Leonard Cohen song.
1: Yeah, that's my favorite.
0: Sing together, because it's, like, it's a fun song to sing along to. And then we're going to have a George Harrison song, My Sweet Lord demo, which Tommy introduced me to.
1: Yeah, it's like a stripped back version of the original.
0: It's really cool.
1: And I think it's just interesting to see, like, how different it sounds if you take off all the layers and the vocals and it's just him.
0: Because then, like, all you really pay attention to is, like, the lyrics, and it, like, it sinks in a little bit better. So, yeah, I hope y'all are enjoying the show so far.

0: All right, that last song there was My Sweet Lord, but it was the demo version. Like Tommy was saying, it's kind of stripped down, and it sounds like a different song, kind of.
1: Yeah, I think it makes it like more personal because it's just him, and it's more acoustic.
0: Yeah, it's cool. I like it.
1: Now after that, we have a Beatles song,
0: too,
1: with George Harrison, of course, and it's one of the for a Beatles album, one of the least played on this album on Let It Be, and it's called I Me Mine.
0: And why did you pick this song?
1: I don't know. I just started listening to it recently, and I was like, this might be one of my favorites.
0: Wow, I've never heard it, actually. So
1: really?
0: Well, yeah, so I'm excited. And then my pick from the Beatles is a lot less niche. It's In My Life. But I just really love that song. So it makes me think of like all my friends and family and Tommy and everything in my life that I'm really grateful for. So, yeah, we're on a Beatles kick right now. So, yep. And, yeah, here is I Me Mine.

0: All right, that last song was Place to Be by Nick Drake. Next up, we have Indu by Greg Freeman. Do you want to talk a little bit about who he is?
1: Yeah, he's like a smaller artist that I found recently, and he's really good. I think he has an album coming out, or it's out already, in like 2 days.
0: Ooh,
1: and
0: exciting.
1: I found his older stuff, and I thought it was really good, so this is from his new up-and-coming album. And then after that, we have She's Electric by Oasis. A really good one.
0: Tommy got really into Oasis this summer.
1: Yeah.
0: He got really into Britpop in general.
1: Yeah, they're really good. Like, all those artists were amazing.
0: It was fun during the World Cup, too, because then we would watch, like, not Britain. What are they called? The UK? The British
1: England?
0: Team. England. We would... watch England play, and they would sing, like, Hey Jude and, like, Wonderwall and stuff, and that was cool. And then America would just sing Country Roads, and, like, that's lame. All right, well, here's Indu by Greg Freeman.

0: All right, that last song was She's Electric by Oasis. Next up, we have one of my favorite songs right now, Just for Love by Electric Light Orchestra, which Tommy has never heard before,
1: I
0: I
1: have, I
0: think.
1: definitely have.
0: Oh, I thought you said you don't know this song.
1: Oh, the song? I thought you
0: Yeah.
1: meant
0: Oh, no. Tommy loves Electric
1: the
0: Light
1: band.
0: Orchestra.
1: I was like,
0: I mean,
1: you
0: this
1: definitely
0: song.
1: play them all the time.
0: This is like probably one of the most like specific like love songs that we're gonna play tonight. And actually I played a lot with my like really close friend Amanda, and like we love this song. And it's really funny because it's like pretty romantic, and like we just both really like it a lot. And so she actually introduced it to me. We both just love ELO. And yeah, and then we have Selfless by The Strokes, which is just like a good song, and it's a good album. In general. So here is Just for Love by ELO. I hope you enjoy it.

0: All right, that last song was Selfless by The Strokes. Coming up, we have Joppa Road by Ween, which was picked out by Tommy.
1: Yes, I love Ween. I think I started listening to them like a year ago, and I just really love them, and they're so varied in their sound. They'll go like two different albums sounding like completely different band.
0: And why did you pick Joppa Road?
1: I just thought it was a really, really chill song, and I like it.
0: All right, there you go. Here you have it, Joppa Road by Ween.

0: And that was Baby Blue. Thank you all so much for listening.
1: Thank you guys for listening, and thank you, Haven, for having me on.
0: Thanks for coming on to the show, Tommy.
1: Yeah.
0: Yeah, I hope you all enjoyed and have a great rest of your Tuesday night. What you're hearing right now is God Only Knows by the Beach Boys. And yeah, I hope you all enjoyed it. Have a great rest of your week. See you next Tuesday.
1: Bye-bye.

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10: In the summer of 1993, the Supreme Court ruled that the hours between 10 p.m. and 6 a.m. be declared safe harbor, during which time it is legal to broadcast material which may be considered objectionable to certain listeners. 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

Hey there, this is Maggie, and you are listening to Punk Rock in Your PJs here on WPRK 91.5 FM, Winter Park, the best in basement radio, the voice of Rollins College. And it's kind of quiet around here tonight, but, you know, that doesn't mean there's not a ton going on in the world. So much happening. I'm sorry I could not be here last week. There was actually just so much happening personally that I had to drop something from my plate lest everything topple. I'm sure you've had weeks like that. Last week was definitely one of those weeks, and it was very needed. So apologies for that, but I'm back and I'm here to play some music for you. A few things. 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And you can always find us on the app, the WPRK app. Yep, we're there. Also, College Radio Day is coming up really soon. I want to say it is like this weekend. Hold on. I'm actually going to look that up. I feel like I should just know this, but quite frankly, there's been chaos. But yeah, so College Radio Day, there's so many October dates running around in my head in the beginning. Like on Saturday, there's like a electronics and textile recycling event. On Sunday, there's a Screeching Weasel show. Yes. So Friday, October 2nd is College Radio Day. There are so many things happening. This is the holiday avalanche, because you kind of hear it rumbling behind you in September. And then boy, howdy, right as soon as October starts, everything starts barreling toward you. And the next thing you know, you're like, oh, it's the new year. What happened? So it has begun. I can feel it already. And personally, it's also very much like that, because like we had to have stuff, like we have to have part of our roof replaced, and there's a lot happening. There's a lot happening. So I hope that you're having a more chill week and couple of weeks than I am. But in case you're not, now's a great time to just sit back, relax, and enjoy the music. So the way that this show works is the first half hour, I'll pop in occasionally, let you know what you've been listening to. And then the second half hour is just absolute pure music. I do not interrupt it. I mean, I'm sure at some point there might be some reason for me to do that. If there were very specific news, I would interrupt it. But really, it's going to take that very specific news, and you would not be hearing it from me first. Anyway. So, okay, the first six songs, let's see, 1, 2, 3, 4, 5, 6. Yeah, about the first six songs I'm actually playing are from bands that will be playing the Foreign Descent show that is happening. That one is October 19th. I'm 90% sure on that, but let me just kind of scroll over here and just check. But yeah, so this happens right before the fest. And yes, October 19th at Will's Pub. This is the 11th event, Foreign Descent 11. And it's all bands coming in for the fest who are from out of the country. So let's see. Complete event details. I'm just looking at their website. So there's a band from Japan, from England, Costa Rica, Wales, Austria, and Greece. So there's quite a variety represented there. And so the next six songs will be from them. And if you are digging the next set of songs, then you might want to look up Foreign Descent and check that out, because this might be pertinent to your interests, or this might be, there's a phrase, I'm blanking. Let's just play the music. Here we go. This is Nip Drivers with Rio.

Okay, so hi. You've been listening to so many things. Let me tell you what that has been. That was Arid Wave with 4.5, Age of Kid with Please Judge Me, The Overjoyed with Don't Listen, La Versión Extendida de las Cosas, Hyperdog, and Nip Drivers. Now, I think I might have gotten something wrong, and I feel so bad because I thought I was using the Foreign Descent playlist to grab these songs, and now that I'm looking at the Foreign Descent lineup, Nip Drivers is not playing, and I'm so sorry because someone just called in, and I was like, she's like, oh my gosh, I love the song. We talked about it before, Nip Drivers with Rio. And I was like, oh my gosh, they're going to be playing because I thought they were. And I'm not seeing it on the actual Foreign Descent website. So I'm going to read the actual lineup that's posted on here. And if I'm wrong, I am so sorry. This is what I see posted. I'm not sure why I thought Nip Drivers was included in Foreign Descent. Anyway, yeah, I'm going to have to figure out why that was. I don't know. I'm so sorry. I'm so sorry. Because I was like, oh, they're coming to play. She was like, what? This is great. And I made her night, and then I'm dashing it now. I feel terrible. I'm dashing your hopes. I'm so sorry. But it's Feeble Strength, which I don't even have a song by Feeble Strength. It's not even like I couldn't find a song by Feeble Strength. Brighter, which is also not here. Hyperdog from Austria, Age of Kid from Japan, played that. La Versión Extendida, that's Costa Rica, and The Overjoyed, Greece, and Arid Wave, England. I'm so sorry. Nip Drivers isn't on there, and I'm not sure how it got on the my mental list of who was playing. I confused it. And I feel really bad, but I'm doing this on air to publicly apologize. I think her name was Christina. It's still going to be a really good show, but they won't be playing according to the website. Maybe at some point they were scheduled to play. I don't know. I don't know where I got this information, but I don't want to steer anybody wrong, and I'm fessing up as soon as I realize my mistake because that is not cool to just let that continue on. Ah, so sorry. Anyway, if you want information about the Foreign Descent show, if you liked those bands that just played, you might be interested. This might be relevant to your interests. Foreign Descent is a show that is put on locally pre-fest. And so bands that are coming from all over before they play the fest, they play at Will's on like the Monday before the fest starts. So that would be October 19th, coming up real soon. I am uncertain if I will be able to attend that. I got a lot going on this month, and I might be physically unable to attend. But if I am able to attend, I probably will. Because also, it's funny because this is one of the few shows that is an 18 and up show, but underage is okay if the parent is also there. And I know that's happened a couple of times with our kids where, or with our kid now, because one of them is over 18, but with our youngest. And he wanted to go to a show, and it was like, I'm so sorry. Even though a parent's going, it's still an 18 and up show. So this is a really nice thing that they allow. I love that. That's so cool. Doesn't happen often, but when it does, boy, howdy, that's nice. All right, so I'm going to stop talking. I'm going to play solid half hour, more than half hour of music for you. And I hope that you have a lovely rest of your week, a fantastic Wednesday, and that you keep listening and grooving, and that you definitely make sure at some point on Friday, make sure you turn on WPRK or your favorite other college radio station. But like, isn't PRK your favorite college radio station? I kind of hope it is, but I'm biased. Anyway, we're definitely your favorite local radio, college radio station, because I don't know that any other college radio stations around here are independent. Do they have, I don't know. UCF had
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So I hope that we're your favorite college radio station. Anyway, College Radio Station Day this Friday. Can you believe October is in one full day away, 1 day and 32 minutes? That's insane. Where did September go? And I'm like, what happened to it? And it's just going to snowball until the end of the year. All right, let's play some music. I've got the Bomb Pops, 10-Foot Pole, The Ergs, The Bouncing Souls, Swingin' Utters, lots and lots of good music. If you want to see everything, update, like see all the details, you can find that at spinatron.com/WPRK. And that'll give you the timestamps for everything. So if you're listening and you want to remember what song it is, take a note of what time it is. You can go back and look it up later and see all the details, which is pretty cool. And you can even go back and listen to the show again, because it's just neat, at spinatron.com/WPRK, or like I said, our WPRK app. Here is just over half an hour of solid punk rock music for you. I hope that you have a great week. I will see you in a week.

I just called the girl that I go out with long distance. 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I guess then when I get back home, I'll be alone again.

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3: In the summer of 1993, the Supreme Court ruled that the hours between 10 p.m. and 6 a.m. be declared safe harbor, during which time it is legal to broadcast material which may be considered objectionable to certain listeners. 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
11: The crew were mostly just kids. Rock and rollers with one foot in their graves.
12: In the summer of 1993, the Supreme Court ruled that the hours between 10 p.m. and 6 a.m. be declared safe harbor, during which time it is legal to broadcast material which may be considered objectionable to certain listeners. As a progressive-minded station, WPRK applauds the court's ruling. However, the opinions and views expressed in the music do not necessarily reflect the opinions of WPRK or Rollins College. In the interest of fairness, WPRK warns that some of the material aired between 10 p.m. and 6 a.m. may be considered rude or objectionable to certain listeners. 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
1: Hoy caminamos a la escuela. 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

0: In the summer of 1993, the Supreme Court ruled that the hours between 10 p.m. and 6 a.m. be declared safe harbor, during which time it is legal to broadcast material which may be considered objectionable to certain listeners. As a progressive-minded station, WPRK applauds the court's ruling. However, the opinions and views expressed in the music do not necessarily reflect the opinions of WPRK or Rollins College. In the interest of fairness, WPRK warns that some of the material aired between 10 p.m. and 6 a.m. may be considered rude or objectionable to certain listeners. If you have any questions regarding the court ruling or our safe harbor policy, feel free to contact us here at WPRK.
1: 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As you listen to the musical selections, note the clarity and excellent stereophonic separation between the left and right channels, even after traversing 12,000 miles of space.
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1: Nurse, set up an IV. 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
2: Yes, doctor, but I didn't mean to hurt her. I only had a few drinks. I was just buzzed.
1: Just buzzed? Oh, then your girlfriend is fine.
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1: What, are you kidding? No, not really. Okay. Nurse, get me a suture kit. Stat.
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10: In the summer of 1993, the Supreme Court ruled that the hours between 10 p.m. and 6 a.m. be declared safe harbor, during which time it is legal to broadcast material which may be considered objectionable to certain listeners. As a progressive-minded station, WPRK applauds the court's ruling. However, the opinions and views expressed in the music do not necessarily reflect the opinions of WPRK or Rollins College. In the interest of fairness, WPRK warns that some of the material aired between 10 p.m. and 6 a.m. may be considered rude or objectionable to certain listeners. If you have any questions regarding the court ruling or our safe harbor policy, feel free to contact us here at WPRK.

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0: When movies began to talk, they also began to sing, and music came to the forefront of film as a major part of the Hollywood product. From Max Steiner's pioneering score in King Kong to Howard Shore's massive musical concept for The Lord of the Rings, film has given us an endless flow of musical ideas. From Korngold to Bernstein, Rocha to Mancini, Copland to Corleone, music from the movies, Sunday afternoons from 2 until 4, celebrates the extraordinary variety of film music and the legendary composers who gave us a world of melody, color, and excitement. Music from the movies, Sunday afternoons from 2 until 4.
1: In the summer of 1993, the Supreme Court ruled that the hours between 10 p.m. and 6 a.m. be declared safe harbor, during which time it is legal to broadcast material which may be considered objectionable to certain listeners. As a progressive-minded station, WPRK applauds the court's ruling. 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In the interest of fairness, WPRK warns that some of the material aired between 10 p.m. and 6 a.m. may be considered rude or objectionable to certain listeners. 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
12: 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As a progressive-minded station, WPRK applauds the court's ruling. However, the opinions and views expressed in the music do not necessarily reflect the opinions of WPRK or Rollins College. In the interest of fairness, WPRK warns that some of the material aired between 10 p.m. and 6 a.m. may be considered rude or objectionable to certain listeners. 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
1: That was out of sight. I mean, it really was. How did you play that?
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From Super Lyric to Isaliko, Ikoi, and Yaba. Everybody, everywhere you go, got to be just who you are. Down in London to Africa, got to be just who you are. Everybody, everywhere you go, just be who you are.

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I've known rivers so deep, flowing like the blood in my veins, heartbeats. 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Say, man, let me hit you up to the program. 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

0: to sing, and music came to the forefront of film as a major part of the Hollywood product. From Max Steiner's pioneering score in King Kong to Howard Shore's massive musical concept for The Lord of the Rings, film has given us an endless flow of musical ideas. From Korngold to Bernstein, Rocha to Mancini, Copeland to Corleone, music from the movies, Sunday afternoons from 2 until 4, celebrates the extraordinary variety of film music and the legendary composers who gave us a world of melody, color, and excitement. 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
1: Yeah, was that a set? I mean, it really was. How did you play that?

Eels on WPRK, Winter Park, Florida. Good morning. You're listening to A Certain Degree. My name is Nick. I'm here from 8 to 10 every Wednesday, 8 to 10 a.m. I guess if I just say 8 to 10, then I should be back for 8 to 10 p.m., but I'm not going to do that because 8 to 10 a.m. is plenty of me. If you miss any of the show and the past guests, I usually have some incredible guests on. You can go to a website called toacertaindegree.com. You can follow me on the Instagram and the social medias. It's always To a Certain Degree. And I was going to have a guest today. Zine Han was going to be back, and we'll be talking about some of the Orlando Collage Club events coming up, including Friday this weekend. There's going to be an event at Stardust. And, it's the second annual birthday art show, Stardust Video and Coffee. That's over in the Audubon Park area. Music provided by Good Psychedelic starting at 8 p.m. and DJ Cub starting at 9 p.m. This is going to be a really good show. And if you like collage at all, or if you like just getting together with people and talking about things creative or creating stuff, Orlando Collage Club is someone you should follow. You may have noticed that song, Eels, My Beloved Monster, from the album Beautiful Freak. That's from 1996. That was 30 years ago. So we're starting off with a set from 30 years ago, Radiohead, Belle and Sebastian, Stereolab. Coming up on WPRK Winter Park, Florida, you're listening to A Certain Degree.

Stereo Lab on WPRK, Winter Park, Florida. You're listening to A Certain Degree from the 1996 album Emperor Tomato Ketchup. That was Metronomic Underground. Before that, we heard from Belle and Sebastian, also from 1996. If You're Feeling Sinister is the name of the album. Judy and the Dream of Horses. And then starting us off was Radiohead, OK Computer, maybe 1997. I'm going to call it 1996 because we're doing songs right now that are 30 years old because I wanted to feel old this morning. The best time to feel old is in the morning and then when you're trying to stay awake at night. OK Computer is the name of the album. That was Exit Music for a Film. If you miss any previous shows of To a Certain Degree, go to toacertaindegree.com. You can also go to wprk.org. There is a link there to see all the playlists. If you missed any songs and you want to see what I played or anybody on WPRK, you can also call us at 407-646-2915. Just a couple of quick events. I want to shout out to Orlando Collage Club. Unfortunately, Zin Han, the curator, the organizer, the powerhouse creator behind Orlando Collage Club, couldn't be here this morning, and she wanted everybody to know that the second annual birthday art show is coming up this Friday. That's over at Stardust from 7 to 10. There will be artists, there will be art, there will be live music, a lot of good stuff, and it's all free. So you should go. That's over in the Audubon Park area. They're going to have their quarterly library meetup on the 11th of October. Welcome to October, almost. So that's coming up. That's a free event in the library over in Maitland. They'll also be at Third Thursday on the 15th. That's over at Eola View. Again, free. You are able to do that. Go see what's going on at City Arts. Go over and basically art hop, for lack of a better term. And you can go take a look at that. And then coming up, they're going to have a couple of really interesting events, especially considering that it's Halloween. Monster Mash at Lazy Moon UCF on the 20th. The Orlando Photographer Series with Danielle Darden. That's really cool. You're going to be able to meet the photographer and use some of her works in the collage. And let me just describe Orlando Collage Club, if you haven't been, and I haven't described it very well, is an organization. You can show up. They do a lot of paid stuff. They do a lot of free stuff. The paid stuff is, and the reason for that is that Zine brings out everything you need. You don't need to bring anything at all. You don't have to bring material. You don't have to bring your own scissors or cutting board thing. You don't have to bring a cutting board. If you want to bring a charcuterie board, I'm sure Zine would appreciate that. But she brings everything. So for a nominal fee, like $5 to $7 for some of these events, you can go and create something beautiful with the help of Zin, who is a professional artist and does mainly in the medium of collage. So Daniel Darden, that's going to be on the 23rd at Blackbird. Sunday Funday is happening on the 25th at Framework. And then one of the best events that they do is the Lewd Night. So they get Zin gets a lot of vintage gentlemen's magazines and other stuff. They're going to be doing a lewd and nude body horror night at Blackbird on the 30th. So that should be really good as well. Let's go back. Let's go back to 1996. I've got a couple of songs here. Galactic, Cake, and Steve Earle on WPRK Winter Park, Florida. 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

Steve Earle on WPRK, Winter Park, Florida. You're listening to A Certain Degree, though it's hurting me, hurting you, from the 1996 album I Feel All Right. And I do. Good morning. My name is Nick. I'm here with you today from 8 to 10, as I am every Wednesday, except for next week I'll be out of town. And so not every Wednesday, but most Wednesdays, a lot of the majority of Wednesdays, I'm here with you. Zine Han wasn't feeling great this morning, but she will be coming in, or at least that's the fingers crossed hope. Before we heard from Steve Earle, we heard from Cake. That was Sad Songs and Waltzes, which I think is a Willie Nelson song. I'll have to look that up. They're from their album Fashion Nugget from 1996. Galactic, also from 1996. Mystery Tube was the name of the song from the album Coolin' Off. And let's play some more 1996ers. The 1996ers. I'm not sure. It's music from 1996. Yeah, let's just do that. California from Robert Bradley's Blackwater Surprise.

United Future Organization on WPRK Winter Park, Florida. You're listening to A Certain Degree. That was Dice for a Chance from the album Third Perspective. Before that, we heard from Medeski, Martin and Wood, Bubble House from the album Last Chance to Dance Trance. And starting us off, Robert Bradley's Blackwater Surprise with the song California from their self-titled 1996 album. Good morning, my name is Nick. We are listening to music from 1996, probably before many of you were born, listeners. That's something I live with every day. And let's talk about living. I'm not sure if that's a lunch. Let's talk about lunch. Let's talk about a lunch and learn coming up on Friday, October 2nd at the Orange County Regional History Center, Orlando's Blossoming LGBTQ plus history. This is a lunch and learn. It's a program they do every month. Lunch and learn. This looks like a really interesting one. You can go in person. You don't have to buy their lunch. You can bring your own lunch, or you could just go and check it out. It's from noon to 1 p.m. You can also watch online. This is talking about the LGBTQ community in Orlando, actually predating Pride festivals, rainbow crosswalks, and stuff like that, going back to actually the citrus industry in the state. So I think it should be really interesting, and it might be something you want to check out. Again, that's Friday, October 2nd. Coming up on Saturday, October 3rd, there's the Howl-O-Ween Run for the Dogs 5K. That's going to be over at Blue Jacket Park. That should be pretty cute. People running, dogs running, everybody running. From what? Who's to say? Or to where? Also, they probably tell you at the 5K. Also coming up on Saturday, a couple of things to keep things out, to keep stuff out of the landfills. The Fall Electronic Waste and Textile Recycling Event, that'll be happening over at Festival Park. That's from 9 to 1. It's a really incredible event. You pull up, you have a box in your car of textiles, stuff you can't give away, stuff that is too dirty, too gross, whatever, not carpet. So take a look at the website and make sure that you know what you're bringing. But they will recycle your textiles, and they will also recycle your electronic waste. So these are the old printer that you can't find the toner for anymore or just doesn't work. Bring it there. They will recycle it. And that includes any kind of old electronics along those lines. I've got a rat's nest of wires and cables and old headphones that don't plug into anything anymore. And I'm going to bring it to that. So that's going on from 9 to 1, completely free. Just pull up, drop off your stuff, and go. The other thing that's happening that is also free, in fact, it's really, really free. The really, really free market happens from 10 to 1, and that's over in the packing district. And you can go there and either get rid of some stuff or pick up some stuff. And again, keep it out of the landfill. And then to sort of sandwich your day with a Halloween event in the morning with the Halloween Run for the Dogs, there is also Once Upon a Halloween. That's going to be from 5 to 9 over at in Ivanhoe Village, so in and around Gaston Edwards Park. So there's going to be candy giveaway. I think there's a wine walk. There's going to be all sorts of events going on. And you can learn a little bit more about what's going on in Ivanhoe Village and all the new places that are now open in Ivanhoe Village or will soon be open in Ivanhoe Village. Coming up on Sunday, October 4th, the Milk Mart Spooky Soiree is happening. So you can go there and get some gifts for someone you care about who happens to love All Hallows Eve. Or just gifts for the holidays, too. Those are coming up, as my understanding. That's happening Sunday over in the Milk District from noon to 6. Monday, October 5th, there is a free day at Lou Gardens. Tuesday, October 6th, there's a family story time. This one's kind of special, held by OCLS, the Orange County Library System, over at the Orlando Executive Airport. So you can go to that from 10:30 to 11 and maybe see some airplanes over there. And then Wednesday, October 7th, you can go back. Well, not to the airport. You can go to the Orlando Public Library, and there's an event from 11 to 12 called The Haunted History of Florida. And then in the evening, the Orlando Philharmonic will be presenting Brass and Brews at the Plaza Live. That's at 7 o'clock on Wednesday, October 7th. So a lot of brass, a lot of beers.
what could go better than that? Let's play another song. Let's get really 1996 up in here. Why did I say it that way? Luscious Jackson with Naked Eye on WPRK, Winter Park, Florida. You're listening to A Certain Degree.

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Receiving a middling critic response but maintaining a bit of a cult following, this 2008 stage-turned-film musical boasts a truly wild cast and a wall-to-wall of original songs. 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

0: Tarantula on WPRK Winter Park, Florida. Sorry, that was Waves on WPRK Winter Park, Florida with the song Tarantula from the album V. Good morning. My name is Nick. V5, this is the fifth time she's been on. It seems like she should be on every week.
1: I think so, too.
0: Yeah, Zinhan is here. Get right up on that microphone.
1: Oh, I'm so on top of it.
0: Yeah.
1: Yeah, okay.
0: Good morning, Zine.
1: Better.
0: Yeah, you were going to be here, and then you weren't, and then you got here, and I'm so glad you're here. There you go.
1: Yeah.
0: How's that microphone?
1: We're working through it.
0: Yeah, that's good.
1: Small steps.
0: Yeah.
1: Right.
0: That's good. People can hear you. That's the most important thing. Zinhan is here from the Orlando Collage Club. I don't know if you heard earlier, I was singing your praises.
1: Dude, as soon as I tuned in, I was like, yeah, I was like clapping in my car. It was awesome.
0: Good. Yes, of course. And someone who definitely deserves it for all the work that you do and all the people that you help, especially with the Orlando Collage Club. I've gotten to go to a lot of the different events. I see some of the same people, some new people, but it's I think one of the things about it is it's very therapeutic.
1: Yeah. I mean, everybody can just go there and kind of tune out, right? And then it's like in a safe space.
0: Yeah.
1: Yeah. So
0: you're focusing on something, but then there's also a social aspect to it as well, which helps out quite a bit.
1: Oh, totally. And you were like, oh, you help so many people. But honestly, it helps me too.
0: Yeah, of course.
1: For sure. I grow.
0: Yeah. No one does this out of the goodness of their hearts. Come on.
1: Come on now. I've got my receipts.
0: You think I do radio because I like to play music for other people? No, I like to
1: absolutely
0: play music for myself.
1: And you like to hear yourself talk.
0: And I like to hear myself talk. Thank you so much. Speaking of liking to hear yourself talk, let's talk about the second annual birthday art show for Orlando Collage Club.
1: Sure.
0: Is coming up this Friday.
1: Yep.
0: And that is going to be – how many artists have submitted stuff for that?
1: You know what, dude? I'm so busy right now. I haven't even taken a tally. A lot.
0: A lot. That's
1: great. Yeah. And last year I was so nervous that there would be too many people. So the size – that I allowed for submissions was only 8 by 8 inches. And this year we're doing 12 by 24.
0: Oh, cool.
1: Up to. So the pieces are much bigger. We're going to take up a lot more wall space. Brett, the owner, is probably going to like that. It's definitely going to fit the vibe of Stardust for sure.
0: Perfect.
1: So it's going to look great.
0: And people will be able to buy stuff right there, right? Like it's not going to be an art show that's up for a month and you have to come back and get it.
1: Well, it will be up for a month, but it is also a grab and go show.
0: Yeah.
1: So, and then I'm going to have people's contact, like direct contact information on their little placards.
0: Mm-hmm.
1: So you can just contact the person, show that you paid, and take it off the wall right then and there.
0: Great. So if for some reason you can't make it out on the 2nd, which will be from...
1: anytime before the 31st.
0: Yeah, 7 to 10 p.m. on the 2nd at Stardust Video and Coffee. You should go there, though, because there's going to be some live music. There's going to be a DJ.
1: Mm-hmm.
0: It's going to be a big collage dance party.
1: Real rowdy dowd.
0: Oh, yeah. The collage people get.
1: We get down.
0: I mean, you got knives. You got a lot of knives.
1: So many.
0: Okay. We probably shouldn't say that on the air.
1: I know. No, we're not.
0: Yeah. You got knives.
1: Yeah, sure. I got them somewhere.
0: Somewhere. All right. So, and this is a free event. It'd be nice if you RSVP. There's an Eventbrite set up for it. You can go to Instagram.
1: Yeah.
0: Orlando Collage Club.
1: So
0: nice.
1: You can eat.
0: Cool.
1: Listen to music for free.
0: Obviously, they have food and drinks there and coffee.
1: Well, if you need more than what we provide, get on it.
0: Get on it. but so that is the second. So anything else you would add about that or anything, how many or the when? No, we talked about that. Is it the what kind of hat should I wear?
1: Oh, a detective hat.
0: A detective hat.
1: Yeah, you need to look deep into
0: just in case there's a crime.
1: And hold people accountable.
0: Or in case in the collage, in one of the collages itself, it solves a crime. It's somebody's, a confession.
1: Yeah, to a certain third degree.
0: Oh, yeah.
1: Mm-hmm.
0: Oh, I like it.
1: Today.
0: Let's talk about some of the other events. It's all that Benadryl, baby.
1: Honey, it's kicking in.
0: You've got a quarterly. I didn't know you did this over at the Maitland Public Library. You've got a quarterly library meetup there.
1: It's totally free.
0: Yep.
1: We have about 40 seats available. It's about a quarter full right now.
0: Oh, no.
1: I haven't even really talked about it. It's like people kind of, you can just show up.
0: Yeah.
1: As well, just show up.
0: Yeah, because it's from 2 to 5.
1: Library.
0: Yeah.
1: Honest to God.
0: And I'm looking forward to the new library. So I think if
1: are you?
0: I am, because I feel like if you wanted to, you could probably just squat there in the old library.
1: Okay,
0: and just take it over.
1: Yeah, now you're
0: as
1: talking.
0: A collage and a scream-related organization. We'll talk about screaming here in a little bit.
1: We're going to get back in it. Oh, and we also got permission from the Chicago Scream Club to kind of copy their format, but they asked directly to not use Scream Club.
0: Right.
1: So I got a lot of people being like, call it Yell Bells.
0: Yeah.
1: Like B-E-L-L-E-S.
0: I like that.
1: I did too.
0: Yeah.
1: Or just like shout about Orlando kind of thing.
0: I think
1: that we need to go forward with this.
0: We will. And if you missed that conversation, we had that earlier this year. You can look that up on toacertaindegree.com. Look up one of Zine's previous, what do you call it? I almost said consternations.
1: Wow.
0: Yeah.
1: Digging deep today.
0: Huh? Yeah, consternation.
1: Did you wake up with a thesaurus in your hand?
0: No, I forget words. That's the problem. And then just other words appear in my brain.
1: It was consternation or constipation. It was either or.
0: It was one of her previous appearances on the show. Oy vey. And we decided to start up, potentially like Ivanhoe, an organization.
1: I do like that.
0: That does, you know, therapeutic screaming. We can't call it a scream club, but it's similar to a scream club. Yell bells.
1: I like that.
0: Yeah. So you can look that up and let us know what you think of the name and where
1: to put it. Or make suggestions, please.
0: Yeah. What lake should we do?
1: What lake and what should we call it?
0: And that's another thing that you're basing off of Chicago's scream club is they do that at the lake, at the Great Lake.
1: Yeah.
0: And they just scream towards the lake.
1: They just scream at it, dude.
0: Right.
1: And honest to God, if you look up Chicago Scream Club and you see so many people, like hundreds of people, and you're like, I mean, it's inspiring. I have to say that. I mean, I am inspired.
0: It is. So going back to the Maitland Public Library, which you will take over as Yell Bell headquarters and the official Orlando Collage Club.
1: Oh, it will be a TO.
0: Yeah.
1: Definite takeover.
0: Yeah, yeah. Okay. Definite. But that's coming up on the 11th. That's from 2 to 5, as you mentioned. While seating is limited, probably people aren't going to sit there for entire 3 hours.
1: And I
0: just
1: don't turn people away.
0: Yeah, just come by and visit.
1: Just come in, please.
0: And hang out. As always, you will be at Third Thursday over at the Eola View. That's on the 15th, early this month.
1: Exactly.
0: So the 15th, and if you're unfamiliar, that's when City Arts does its Third Thursday event, and Eola View also takes part.
1: Yeah, it's
0: so
1: like an art
0: more
1: walk.
0: Art.
1: And then sometimes even beyond that, like on Church Street, sometimes they have the pop-ups there. So it's like definitely worth the walk. You should go to it. You should
0: 100%.
1: Definitely go to
0: it. 100%.
1: And I think this month is the Halloween.
0: Dia de los Muertos. I think it's the Day of the Dead one. And so they're going to have some really good looking art.
1: Yep. It's going to be creepy.
0: It is. Speaking of, Monster Mash is coming up on the 20th. That's out at Lazy Moon UCF.
1: Mm-hmm.
0: So you tried this out. We talked a little bit about this last time you were on. One of the things you do is try to bring Orlando Collage Club to different venues. Sometimes it works really well, and sometimes it's a little bit of a hike, and it takes a little bit before that venue.
1: Yeah, there's a learning curve.
0: Yeah, gets going and gets some momentum. But Lazy Moon, immediately, you did your first one.
1: Oh, my God.
0: When was it, in
1: off.
0: August?
1: Yeah.
0: Yeah.
1: And it blew up right away. So many people showed up. I mean, and it's an easy call. It's cheap. You go there, you get like the biggest slice of pizza that you've ever freaking had in your life. And it's delicious to boot. And I'm pretentious about my pizza, frankly.
0: You're PP. Yeah.
1: Oh.
0: Pizza wonderful. Pretentious.
1: Mm.
0: Yeah.
1: Pizza pretentious party. The PPPs.
0: Yeah.
1: You've heard of us.
0: Uh-huh.
1: It's actually delicious. You can get anything that you want on the pizzas. It's a fair price. You can sit there for a couple hours with us. And even if you don't finish, because this is what happens, too, when you're working on a collage, it takes a long time to find images that you need to build your collage. So sometimes folks are there after I'm ready to go. I'm like, honey, I've been up since 5. And people, I'm like, hey, keep the tools that you're using and just give them back to me next time. You guys mm-hmm. can sit here. It's open until I think midnight. Just take your time or take it home and finish it at home. And then just bring your pieces back. That's all that I ask.
0: Nice.
1: Yeah.
0: That's from 7 to 9. Mm-hmm. And then another one that I'm excited about. This is the second in the photographer series.
1: Yes.
0: So this is with Danielle Darden.
1: Yes. She is.
0: Yeah.
1: Perfect for October.
0: Oh, nice.
1: Yeah. She has been working on a Polaroid season, series. And everything is like brooding.
0: Haunted, ethereal kind of look and feel. Yeah.
1: Yeah. I mean, she's in the vein of October for sure. So okay, I think it's going to be spectacular.
0: What I love about this idea is that you're introducing people to local photographers,
1: mm-hmm.
0: and then you're also having them use their pieces as part of the collage.
1: I demand it.
0: So they get to talk about their stuff, where their inspiration comes from. They get
1: techniques,
0: to interact with people.
1: Anything. Yeah.
0: And then people are putting together. And so it's got to be so exciting for the photographer to see their stuff.
1: Oh, my God.
0: With permission,
1: Adam,
0: of course.
1: Yeah. Adam was... God, he was
0: beside
1: himself.
0: That was
1: back
0: in August, right?
1: It was so cute.
0: Yeah.
1: He was like, oh my God, I just love to see this new art that's kind of built upon my own ideas. And yeah, like it's kind of magical.
0: Yeah.
1: It is.
0: I could see that.
1: Yeah. And you know how photographers are. They're usually kind of introverted. So like forcing them into a social kind of dynamic mm-hmm. is cute. I love it.
0: So that's coming up on the 23rd. That'll be from 6 to 8 at Blackbird Comics and Coffee House. And then Sunday.

0: all the heavy hitters are going to
1: be
0: here.
1: All those peeps.
0: All those guys and gals.
1: And let's just take a moment to recognize that when you're going to an Orlando Collage Club event, you don't have to bring anything. If you want to, if something's on theme or you're hey, I have this piece I started, or hey, I have this picture that I want to include in the piece that I have in mind, feel free to bring that.
0: Yeah.
1: But for what is essentially an incredibly nominal fee.
0: I know, you yell at
1: on
0: me
1: those events that are paid versus the free ones.
0: I know.
1: Zine comes in with everything that you need. And if it's a themed event, she's got it all already. Yeah. So she's bringing in and she goes hunting for content that will be good for whatever the theme is. So whether that's Monster Mash or whether that's International Artist Day. Or the other one that's coming up. So that was on the 25th, International Artist Day, again, at Framework Coffee House from 5 to 7. That's a Sunday. Easy. Bring a friend. Hang out. Have a cuppa. And create something cool. And maybe slightly spooky. But really, really spooky is going to be on the 30th. That'll be from 6 to 8 p.m. over at Blackbird. This is going to be 18 plus.
0: Yes, 18 and up only. There will be nudity, ladies and gentlemen.
1: So this is the lewd and nude night where you bring in the vintage.
0: The tatas are coming out.
1: You bring out the vintage Playboys and other magazines like that.
0: Yes. So this time I curated, I have 1960s to 1970s Playboys.
1: Mm-hmm.
0: So they're gorgeous. I mean, that soft photography.
1: Right.
0: And it's classy. You know, there's nudity, but it's not exploitative or anything like this. You know, it's just lovely.
1: Mm-hmm.
0: And then for the Playgirls, it's all, I think I have four or five books of Playgirls from the 80s. So still vintage, classy, but the dongs are going to be there. So be ready for that. And don't bring your kids.
1: Do not bring your kids.
0: Yeah.
1: So lewd and nude. Maybe do a little body horror. So you're going to bring some Atlas of the Human Body. You're going to bring some, maybe some vampire-related stuff, some spooky stuff as well.
0: Yeah, I found a great book on vampire cinema, like the first 100 years.
1: Oh,
0: I'm
1: nice.
0: So excited for us to cut it up.
1: Yeah.
0: It's going to be great.
1: Nosferatu, nude. Yeah.
0: You've heard of him.
1: Yeah, of course. Famously nude. Then along with... so that's from 6 to 8. There'll be a complimentary drink from Blackbird.
0: And I'll be giving out, you know, because it's Halloween. Of course, you have to trick or treat. I'm going
1: to
0: be treating you.
1: Aw.
0: Of course. I'm going to treat you to a drink. And then, of course, I'm going to treat you to a new pencil pouch or something. So you can bring your tools to Orlando Collage Club nice and tidy in your own pencil pouch just for you because I like you so much.
1: And I will say the events that are paid, especially the ones that are more curated, do sell out. So get your tickets. Where should people go to get their tickets or to learn more
0: about
1: you and
0: yours? Just go to the Instagram. That's probably the best place to go. Instagram at Orlando Collage Club. This is where we are. That's what we do. It's very easy to remember. In the bio, we have all of the links to sign up. Also, if you check those links, there's more information provided, especially like exactly what is in the library.
1: Mm-hmm.
0: So you know what to expect.
1: Yeah. And I will say, with the exception of the one on the 30th, all of the events are pretty kid friendly. Like, I think you
0: do
1: like a 10, 12 and up because you're going to be using sharp objects and stuff. But you do a series.
0: Yeah, as long as your parents are there.
1: Yeah. You also do a series of events specifically for kids.
0: Yeah.
1: And so you probably have one of those coming up in November.
0: Yes, I do. Yeah. I have one coming up in November. So keep a lookout for Orlando Collage Kids. But with Orlando Collage Club, like you said, most of it is everybody's invited, honestly.
1: Yeah.
0: So,
1: Well, that is wonderful. Thank you for the update on that. And thank you for bringing some music for us to play. Let's have a little dance party. We'll play a song and then we'll come back. And I have some... I was looking through, in the theme of collage, I was looking through my old just Google Docs. I guess people use their notes app on their phone to take notes. I don't.
0: Do they?
1: I use just Google Docs, and I found some random things, and I wanted to see if you thought they were something. So it's kind of...
0: Okay, I will judge
1: this,
0: you. Is that what you're asking for?
1: Okay, yeah, great. No, I
0: 100% you know me. Okay, fantastic.
1: Hope that is happening. Let's play a song. I think this is appropriate. Yeah, this is, I don't know how to say the name of the band. It's 3 exclamation points.
0: Chick, chick, chick.
1: Is that what it's called?

0: When the going get tough, the tough get crazy from the Loudon Up Now album. What is the name of the band?
1: Chick, Chick, Chick.
0: Chick, Chick, Chick. Okay. Yeah. I have a car and it has a Android Auto thing in it.
1: Okay.
0: And so I accidentally, like, I was doing voice to text.
1: Okay.
0: And I tried to do something, something, exclamation point, and all it heard was exclamation point. And you know how it reads back your message to you before it sends it? Maybe you don't, but it reads back your message.
1: Okay.
0: So it saw exclamation point. It went, oh, here's the message. Literally.
1: No.
0: Do you want to send it?
1: Kudos to whoever at, what is it, Google or whatever?
0: Google.
1: Yeah.
0: Thank you, Alphabet.
1: Kudos to the guy at Google who did that.
0: Job.
1: Yeah, green light all the way.
0: Good morning. My name is Nick. I'm here with superstar Zine Han from Orlando Collage Club. We're talking about the events that she has coming up, including this Friday, the second annual art show over at Stardust. That's from 7 to 10. While I have her here, since she is such a genius, I've been going through some old documents trying to figure out, A, what I was thinking, and B,
1: fair.
0: Is this something?
1: Fair.
0: Is this something?
1: I mean, I ask myself that about you all the time.
0: Yeah. So
1: I have to say it.
0: I think some of it is just trying to be funny, like taking compliments. Where are we taking them? But some of them are vocal couch. I don't know what that is.
1: Vocal couch. Well, let's talk about it.
0: Yeah.
1: I mean, it sounds like Pee-wee's Playhouse. Like
0: it's
1: Cherry.
0: A little bit of having... Maybe you've got speakers in it and it's telling
1: vocal
0: you stuff.
1: Couch.
0: It's
1: vocal
0: telling you to
1: couch.
0: Get up off your butt. Like maybe you've been watching Netflix for too
1: get
0: long.
1: Get up, get out and do something.
0: Yeah, yeah, yeah.
1: Right.
0: So like a vocal coach.
1: Mm.
0: It's helping you sing while
1: so
0: you're
1: is
0: sitting.
1: It a coach that's a couch.
0: Yeah, it's a couch coach.
1: Funny you brought up coaches. Cousins. Oh. No, I'm just kidding.
0: Well, the
1: Raiders.
0: Next one. The next one was about football. Sports ideas. I only have one bullet under that. It's cameras on both ends of the football.
1: I would love to see a football like leaving the quarterback's
0: hands.
1: And it's like, and everybody's scared and people are getting knocked out. That would be hilarious.
0: That
1: actually.
0: Would be cool. I think this was dating related because if you're shy, you don't want to go up to talk to people, but you're like, hey, I would like to get to know you. I'd like to get your phone number. Inflatable throat sack. So kind of the same thing for lizards.
1: Okay.
0: And frogs.
1: I am pretty sure.
0: Yeah.
1: That they sell those already at Fair Villa. I mean, just think about it.
0: Oh, okay.
1: And then
0: cool.
1: Take a step back. Yep. That's where we're at. Good morning.
0: It's kind of along the same lines. Speedo repellent.
1: Okay, so this is something to use in Ibiza.
0: Yes, yeah. You see, in Europe in general,
1: right,
0: I think
1: just
0: you couldn't.
1: Anywhere
0: you wouldn't have it.
1: Right.
0: Monthly gift boxes for people who don't know how or when to give gifts, like sociopaths or aliens trying to pass as humans while taking over the world.
1: Okay, great. Yeah.
0: So, yeah.
1: So is it like Ipsy? It's like they pay the $10 or $12 a month,
0: yeah.
1: And then they get like a random box of like, oh, it's
0: here's
1: a Pokemon
0: some gifts you
1: toy.
0: You can give people.
1: Right.
0: So that they don't suspect
1: a
0: that
1: thing.
0: You are not as human as you appear. Yeah. Someone at your office that you can be mad at. So hiring somebody specifically that everyone can be mad at.
1: Oh, like a Larry.
0: Yeah.
1: Right.
0: Yeah. Like
1: he's the Baxter.
0: Yeah.
1: He's the guy that you, he's the mark. He's the mark.
0: I guess this is someone, a consultant. Is that the right smell for this room? So they can come in and tell you if that's the right smell for the room?
1: They're like, I don't know, you guys. Raspberry, vanilla.
0: Yeah, this is not right.
1: Right.
0: For this
1: it's
0: bathroom.
1: October.
0: Yeah.
1: Pumpkin spice.
0: Oh, yeah. Timing of, okay. So that's good. So maybe a consultant there. Escape room for micromanagers. You put the micromanager in there. They can't get out.
1: I feel like they're already going through that.
0: I got a name for either a vintage or a thrift store with too much inventory, clothes-wise. Mm-hmm. More wire hangers.
1: Mm. And then you just hit them when they walk in.
0: I don't know why
1: no?
0: you would do that.
1: I don't know. Just isn't that part of it?
0: Wow.
1: I don't know.
0: VR. Well, maybe that's a Fair Villa thing again. VR grocery shopping. That could be fun instead of just like.
1: Actually going.
0: Yeah. Or doing Fresh Cart or whatever.
1: You're like, I've got to check if these eggs are broken. And you're virtual reality, like opening it and looking at them and observing. Yeah,
0: also, because I always get scammed.
1: You get to walk to the manager and be like, sir, I hate to but these are expired.
0: Yeah.
1: I just wanted to let you know.
0: And the manager is inside of a wall because he can't figure out how to use the
1: VR. He just like walks into it like a Sims, like who's lost.
0: Birds watching. So just having birds around watching you.
1: Yeah. Yeah. In Russia, the birds watch
0: you. What do
1: you
0: think about that? Oh, yeah. Thanks. typewriter for gardens. It's a larger typewriter. The spool is about 2 feet wide.
1: Okay.
0: And each key represents a different plant. Instead of paper, it's a solid form of manure, maybe manure related. The poop paper goes through, and each letter is a different type of seed that gets inserted in the paper. When you press down, you space things out. You can group certain seeds together. Then you basically small trench, and then you just put it in.
1: I mean, hey, man, it sells itself.
0: Okay, great. this seemed like a lightning round. Hats for feet. Tennis rackets for soup. Poems made out of pasta.
1: Tennis rackets for soup, why?
0: I guess to strain it. Hand mustaches and ear socks.
1: Ear socks. I'm down with the ear socks, actually.
0: Yeah, I think we should have those.
1: Yeah, we should.
0: True or false? We both live in Florida.
1: True.
0: And even though we're in a basement right now, basements aren't that prevalent here. And frankly, not that useful in a natural disaster since most of ours will be water related. So flooding, bad storms, they're going to be underwater. Like I think most people do, the idea of danger got me thinking of celebrities. But not just the action heroes and heroines, not The Rock or Vin Diesel or even Chuck Mangione, Jodie Foster.
1: Oh, well, that's, of course.
0: Yeah, there was a particular movie.
1: Or Susan Sarandon, that's mine.
0: Yeah, okay.
1: Okay.
0: Well, the reason Jodie Foster came up is because of Panic Room. Mm. So I would like to create, because I don't have a panic room in my house, an inflatable panic room.
1: Oh, my God.
0: So it's
1: you
0: kind
1: could call
0: of
1: it Calgon and it would take you away. It's all I'm thinking.
0: Starting to flood.
1: I cannot.
0: We're in Florida.
1: Yeah.
0: There's water
1: or
0: rising.
1: The wind kicks up and you're just like, wee.
0: It's like a life raft. And then, but instead of pulling a cord, it would be an app.
1: Okay.
0: To do it and pop it open at the first sign of trouble.
1: Well, I mean, I have thoughts. And mostly it's that, of course, it's not going to work.
0: Okay, great.
1: Right.
0: Are you familiar with the movie Child's Play? Chucky.
1: Of course.
0: Yeah. So I kind of wrote like a, what do you call it, a treatment for a sequel, but then Toy Story 5 came along and is kind of the same thing.
1: Right.
0: Okay. It's Halloween coming up. It's almost October. Tomorrow is October.
1: Oh, my God.
0: A child's doll, cursed and inhabited by the soul of a murderer. His ultimate plan, I don't know if you remember this from the very first movie, create an army of dolls and become immortal king of the world.
1: Okay, sure.
0: The only problem, kids aren't buying dolls anymore. They want tablets. They want electronics. The doll's worst nightmares are realized when he sees that Toys R Us has closed, even though they're coming back.
1: Are they?
0: Supposedly. Mm. How's he going to take over the world? In the first act, he talks his way into a marketing executive position at Toys R Us. Mm. Who better to hire to help a toy retailer than a toy? There's a class going by and they can hear me talking.
1: I know. This is fantastic.
0: He's successful and the company starts to turn around. Act two, he has really lost his way. He's more interested in promotions and his work than he is in his true passion, murdering people.
1: I mean, where, how far they fall, you know?
0: It's an existential crisis for him. We see him really struggle with who he is.
1: He's like, who am I anymore?
0: It's illustrated. He goes to a company retreat. And
1: oh my God,
0: guess what? They do trust falls. And guess what he does? He catches them. That's right. He doesn't even himself anymore. I can just see him kind of walking down a street like that classic trope of lost in the urban jungle, trying to figure out who he is.
1: He might break out the song.
0: Yep.
1: Right.
0: Oh, I like that.
1: Yeah.
0: That's the second
1: Baba,
0: one.
1: Can
0: just
1: you
0: like
1: hear
0: the
1: me?
0: Just like the Joker sequel that was so good. The third act, finally everything falls into place. Last quarter sales are through the roof and everyone wants the hot new doll and he's ready to take over the world. Then they offer him the CEO role.
1: Wow.
0: He's realized that that's what he wanted.
1: I think we should go for all along.
0: Not a murderous army of scary death dolls, but to lead a Fortune 500 company out of bankruptcy. Credits. Now, guess what? After credit scene, he's fired.
1: No, by who?
0: By the company because of a data breach.
1: Oh, my God.
0: So he gets blamed.
1: See, he should have done his research.
0: And then set up the sequel.
1: Well, happens to the best of us, I guess.
0: Yeah.
1: I actually really like that. That was well played.
0: Let's see. Marketing tank, cars. Cars that make you look like you're going faster than you are. Dress for the job you want. Pets for the job you want. Hats for the job
1: you want. Pets for the job you want. I really like that.
0: Yeah, that's a good one.
1: So who would be these people with goldfish? Or really any kind of fish? So what would that pet be
0: positioning
1: you for?
0: Oh, right. Drug dealer.
1: Facts.
0: Yeah, fish.
1: Facts. Yeah. Okay. I'm going to put my sunglasses on.
0: Please do. We're breaking bad here at
1: WPRK. We're breaking bad so hard right now. Goldfish.
0: WPRK. All right. Let's take another break. We got some more songs. Tell me where the songs are coming from today, Zine.
1: So, just added to the lineup of Friday's art show is DJ Cub. He is the founder of Brownsville, and he does the Grand Collab. He also is one of the coordinators for Susio, which is a night at Grape and Green, which just happened a few days ago, and it was excellent. I saw the pictures. I was too tired to go out, but I saw the pictures, and I was like, wow. A lot of people showed up. I did get a little bit of FOMO, but he's a great DJ. He's been around since 2000, I think, so lo these many 26 years. And he's going to be playing for us starting at 9 p.m. And I told him, I want early 2000s New York trash dance music.
0: Perfect.
1: Yeah. I want to move my...
0: No way.
1: I want to move and
0: No
1: move,
0: way to improve
1: please.
0: On that. Okay.
1: That's perfect.
0: Let's play one of those songs that you'll hear this Friday from 7 to 10. Well, from 9 o'clock to 10, but go at 7 to 10 mm-hmm. for the second annual birthday art show of the Orlando Collage Club over at Stardust. That's Friday, October 2nd. These are the Drums with the song Money.
1: Fantastic.

0: the drums on WPRK Winter Park, Florida. You're listening to A Certain Degree. That was Money and seemingly the lack of it. Mm. I want to give you something, but I don't have any money. I don't have any money.
1: Tale as old as time.
0: It's really the oldest profession is right. Not having any money. I don't think that's right. The drums with Money from the album Feeling Blue. Good morning. My name is Nick. I'm here with Zine Han from Orlando Collage Club, and we have a very special guest. Greg Golden is in the studio. Good morning, Greg.
2: Good morning, Nick. Good morning, Zine.
1: Hello. Good morning. Golden you are.
2: Oh, thanks.
1: Yes. Golden rising to you, sir.
2: Golden rising?
1: Yeah, sure.
0: Like, a good golden morning. Rising.
1: A golden rising
2: I love
1: to
2: it.
1: You,
0: yeah.
1: sir.
0: That's what you say when you wake up every day, right?
2: Yeah. To yeah. my sons.
0: Yeah.
2: And my daughter. Fantastic. Yes.
1: Fantastic.
2: I'll start that.
0: Greg, you came in because you saw Zine and you're like, hey, I know that person. I've done a collage at an event. What was that experience like? And would you recommend it to everyone listening today?
2: First of all, very accurate. Very accurate.
1: I love that I love that for me.
2: Yeah, it was at Castleberry Arts Center. Mm-hmm. That was a fun, it was Bizarre 47.
1: Yeah.
2: Mm-hmm.
1: Yeah, that was wild.
2: I had looked that up, needed a date night idea, and I was like, this looks like a lot of fun stuff to do, and I was right.
1: You were,
2: yes.
1: And you showed up, and you made, what was it? It was like the Grand Canyon with hot dogs.
2: It was.
1: It was so yes. good. It was
2: yes.
1: so good.
2: Because you had that like history of hot dog book or something.
1: And why wouldn't I?
2: And I was like, there's gold in these hills. So I just
0: there's
2: started.
0: Hot dogs in this canyon.
2: Got, oh, true.
0: I think that should be the new
2: very
0: saying.
2: True. Yeah.
0: Oh, man, there's really hot dogs like, in this canyon.
1: Oh, my God, I cannot right now.
2: This felt very therapeutic to just be like, and I'm sure you told people this, just like the monotasking of like, I am cutting out this hot dog with an X-Acto
1: yeah.
2: knife. This is the only important thing that's happening right
1: and
2: now.
1: And what's more, it's like, yes, it's like when you're doing it, you kind of don't realize how much time has passed. So you're like, you look at your watch and you're like, oh my God, 15 minutes, really? Like, that's a quarter hour to you and I.
2: Exactly. Yeah, that is very
0: and
2: true.
0: And to your watch.
1: And yeah. other people.
0: That's nice. Well, but it's 15 minutes that kept you off the phone, too.
1: Yes.
0: So it's the most productive 15 minutes probably of your day.
2: It really was.
1: Maybe of yeah. your year.
2: It was lots of fun. It was a great time. There's two hosts who have a show Tuesdays at 3, Jayanne and Deska Gilkey.
1: Okay.
2: They are also in the bizarre scene.
1: Okay.
2: And so they were in Atlanta. They were working up there. They came down here. And I showed them the collages and stuff yesterday and making a rug that was a part of the bizarre
1: mm-hmm.
2: with a big rug gun.
1: Yeah.
0: Oh, yeah.
1: It's called tufting.
2: Tufting.
1: Yes.
2: Okay. And yeah, I was proud to show them all that good stuff because they love that kind of stuff, and that's like their homeland is Castleberry, so
1: nice.
2: They weren't here for it, but they got to enjoy it.
0: Nice.
2: But yeah, I would definitely collage again. Thank you, Zine.
1: I hope that you do.
0: You got plenty of opportunities coming up in October.
2: Okay, right. Thanks.
0: Okay, good.
2: I'll listen in my car, and I will write them down.
1: Okay, fantastic.
0: Be careful, please.
1: Mm.
0: You can also
2: when
0: go
2: I stop.
0: To you can also go to Instagram, Orlando Collage Club.
2: Mm-hmm. I'll do that.
0: Okay.
2: Thank you guys.
0: Thanks,
1: Thank
0: Greg.
1: You.
0: And that was Greg Golden. Good morning.
1: Fantastic.
0: My name is Nick. Zine is here. We just had to have Greg on because
1: he pays the bills.
0: He
1: I mean,
0: pays
1: let's,
0: the bills.
1: Let's be honest.
0: He keeps the lights on here at
1: That's
0: WPRK.
1: Right.
0: And he was there. Completely forgot that he had come out for and I saw you guys at that event.
1: Mm-hmm. I remembered because I remember everything. You did mention that I was a genius earlier, and I have to circle back. Yes.
0: Yeah. Sorry. Are you agreeing? Are you telling me that I'm just a good person, a good judge of character?
1: Oh, for sure.
0: Judge of genius?
1: Obviously. You mess with me. Lo, these many, what, five times I've been on here now?
0: 87 times, it
1: oh,
0: seems like, because you're
1: it.
0: So great.
1: 1 million.
0: Yeah.
1: Like I was born here.
0: Well, and we also have a tradition of going out and looking for stuff. When you and I do bring my typewriters out to some
1: mm-hmm.
0: of the collage events,
1: mm-hmm.
0: and we go out hunting for stuff, which is always a
1: I
0: lot of fun,
1: I do like our
0: too.
1: Thrifting events.
0: Yeah.
1: Our thrifting adventures,
0: yeah.
1: rather. And
0: so
1: your daughter came last
0: fun.
1: Time. That was really cute.
0: They had a lot of fun, too.
1: Good.
0: Yeah. And so I'd like to do that again. But, yeah, so we spend an inordinate amount of time together. So I get to see, I think, more than a lot of people how awesome you are. Aww. And so I really appreciate that.
1: I think you're awesome too, Nick.
0: Yeah, I'm not fishing for compliments because I don't really care for them. But okay. I'm just, yeah.
1: Weird turn, bro.
0: All right, so let's talk, just recap one more time because we're coming up on the end of the show. If you missed anything, you can go to acertaindegree.com or just look up the podcast called To a Certain Degree. And mine is probably the only one because who else would call a podcast To a Certain Degree? That's a weird name. Mm-hmm. But this weekend on Friday, I guess Friday is part of the weekend, the second annual birthday art show that's coming up at Stardust Video and Coffee from 7 to 10 p.m., so will you be able to collage? I guess I didn't ask this. All your other events, typically, you can collage at. This one is going to be more of a at art and
1: it's a
0: networking
1: standard,
0: with other artists.
1: Yeah, it's a pretty standard art show.
0: Yeah,
1: we're going to
0: okay.
1: be putting our scissors and X-Acto knives down for the evening.
0: Into
1: and
0: their just special enjoying, pouches.
1: Right, our tool belts.
0: Yeah.
1: Right, our holsters.
0: Mm-hmm.
1: So we'll just be enjoying the art that we have been making through the year. And showing it off, hopefully making some sales for our artists. That always feels good. Listening to some great music and eating some great food provided by Stardust Cafe.
0: Nice.
1: Yeah.
0: The next event that you can collage at will be on the 11th. That'll be the quarterly library meetup over at the Maitland Public Library. That's from 2 to 5, and that is free.
1: Yes.
0: And while the site says seating is limited, you can just go swing by there.
1: Just pull up.
0: Go to the Art and History Museum while you're there. Just have a whole Maitland day.
1: Honestly, just walk across the street.
0: Yeah.
1: Yeah, literally.
0: Blackbird.
1: You could just like walk up and down,
0: yeah.
1: around.
0: It's actually, that area is pretty walk, and the one
1: like,
0: is kind of nice.
1: Yeah.
0: Yeah. Yeah.
1: And it's nice out.
0: Yes.
1: So enjoy that fresh air.
0: Next up after that is Third Thursday. That'll be on the 15th over at Eola View. That is another free event, and you get to go and check out a bunch of art galleries for free. It's sort of a monthly art crawl with some activities like the Orlando Collage Club. The next one will be on the 20th. That'll be out at the Lazy Moon UCF, Monster Mash.
1: That's going to be fun.
0: Yeah. So you've probably got a bunch of books.
1: I
0: have
1: books on like mythical creatures and monsters from like history, Greek history, things like this, you know, multi-headed monsters and beings illustrated beautifully in these large books. Also some classic Universal monster books.
0: Mm.
1: So you can Frankenstein your own thing there if you'd like.
0: Literally and figuratively. Nice.
1: Deep bow.
0: The Orlando, and then you just get really busy, like from the 20th through the 30th. The 23rd will be the Orlando Photographer Series with Danielle Darden. That's going back to Blackbird Comics. That'll be from 6 to 8. You get to see the photography that she does. You get to interact with her, learn more about her, but then also use her work as part of your collage, which I think is really cool.
1: It's going to be fantastic.
0: International Artist Day, that's the theme for Sunday Fun Day at Framework Coffee House at on the 25th of October. That's
1: Picasso's
0: from 5
1: birthday.
0: To 7.
1: Yep.
0: You can go there, have a little drinky drink, and then do some collage. That's a really fun, like, social one, too. I think you can
1: –
0: there's
1: so
0: plenty
1: relaxed.
0: Of big tables. You can meet some new people or you can bring somebody and just hang out. And then finally, on the 30th of this month, Blackbird Comics again – there will be the Lewd Nude night, which you do, I think, every other month or so, right?
1: I do it pretty much quarterly as well.
0: Yeah. Oh, quarterly. Okay.
1: Yeah, just because I like to take my time curating.
0: Yeah,
1: that
0: harder
1: library.
0: To find that stuff.
1: It's very
0: I would imagine.
1: Intentional.
0: Yeah.
1: Like this time again, I'm so excited about the Playboys that are from the 1960s and 1970s. This is classy nudity, guys. Like, it's not exploitative or gross. In any kind of way. I mean, it definitely shows the human form, but it's not penetrative, right? Like, it's lovely.
0: Yeah.
1: So, yeah.
0: You have some Playboys, some Playgirls, some monster-related stuff.
1: Mm-hmm.
0: Can do a little body horror. Can do something a little spooky.
1: Got that vampire book with the classic
0: sexy
1: cinema.
0: Sexy vampires.
1: Yes. Sexy vampires.
0: Finally.
1: I mean, we've been waiting.
0: Why didn't they think of this before?
1: I swear.
0: Ugh. At some point.
1: Thank you, ChatGPT, for giving me
0: that. Thank you,
1: ChatGPT. Just kidding. I don't use AI ever, ever,
0: not.
1: Ever, ever.
0: Of course not.
1: Hard line drawn.
0: All right. So that's all the events. Please look up and follow Zine at Orlando Collage Club on Instagram. You will not regret it. Not for an instant. That's my guarantee.
1: Oh, my goodness. I see like a seal of approval being like stamped like
0: I
1: in gold.
0: I should do that.
1: Yeah.
0: I should do it with my face.
1: Yeah, with like the starburst
0: just
1: behind
0: pointing.
1: It. Yeah, like the old Nintendo guarantee thing.
0: Oh, yeah.
1: Like, yeah, exactly. Perfect. But it's like your face.
0: All right. Okay. One more song for us. LCD Sound
1: Nintendo.
0: System.
1: Okay, stop.
0: Okay. With Tribulations, NES, the Nintendo Entertainment System. Tribulations on WPRK Winter Park, Florida. Thank you, Zine.

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Hello, everyone, and you are tuned in to an impromptu Radio Space Odyssey. It's me, it's Georgia, and you'll be stuck with me for the next hour, I think. But the weather's getting a little colder, and I'm happy about that. I mean, it's really not that much colder, but I at least like the change, right? So I have an old playlist of mine that basically is like, it's getting colder out, and I appreciate the almost sweater weather. But yeah, first is some Sunny Day Real Estate. This is In Circles.

All right, that was To Wish Impossible Things by The Cure. Before that was some Joe Jackson with Pretty Girls. And before that was Sunny Day Real Estate in Circles. Up next is some Alice in Chains. This is Rotten Apple.

All right, you just heard Good Good Things by The Descendants, To Cut a Long Story Short by Spandau Ballet, Strange by Galaxy 500, Rotten Apple by Alice in Chains. Up next is some Smashing Pumpkins. This is Today.

All right, that was Stars by Hum. And before that was Demolition Lovers by MCR. And before that was Today by the Smashing Pumpkins. Now, up next is some Smiths. This is Girl Afraid.

0: right, you just heard I Would Hurt a Fly by Built to Spill. Before that was a Japanese shoegaze band called Tokenai no Mae, and the song was called Structural Formula of You. And before that was the Smiths with Girl Afraid. And guess what, guys? I gotta go. I gotta bounce. I gotta go to lunch. And guess what? Somebody else is in the booth, and it's gonna be even better in the next hour. We got Jade in the booth playing some music for you after top of the hour. I'll see you guys if you tune in on Friday from 1 to 3.
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0: 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I am DJ J Bunny, aka Jade, aka station manager of WPRK, taking back over the staff show. Thank you so much to DJ Georgia for helping us out the first hour. And I'm very excited to be spinning some tunes for you guys. If you are not in the know, this Friday, October 2nd, is World College Radio Day. 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So to celebrate World College Radio Day coming up this Friday, I am going to be doing a playlist curated of beloved musicians who got their start on college radio. The first one that I would like to start with is Hey by the Pixies.
1: Hey! Been trying

0: And anybody who take the bottle of Johnny Walker Black, better bring it back, yeah?
1: After Hey by the Pixies, we had Cut Your Hair by Pavement, and then Underneath It All by No Doubt. 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

Those last couple tracks were Angel on a Satellite by Magdalena Bay, The Bends by Radiohead, and then Dirty Boots by Sonic Youth. 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

Hello, listeners. Those last couple tracks were Show Me How by Men I Trust, Cheers by Faye Webster, When I'm With You by Best Coast, and that last track you heard was Radio Free Europe by REM. For those of you who don't know the story behind this track, or maybe it was your first time listening, this track essentially tells the story of how REM used college radio to find an audience and uplift their music, and they actually, nearly half a century later, released a remixed version of Radio Free Europe to raise money to keep the airwaves open as administration cut funding. 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I think this next track really exemplifies that. 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

0: 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I have been your host, DJ J Bunny, aka Station Manager Jade. 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Unfortunately, that was my last track for today's segment of Community Staff Show. I'm going to play some top of the hour ads, but make sure to stay tuned for our next show coming up, Tricked Out with DJ James. Thank you all again so much for listening. Peace and love.
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1: That was out of sight. 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

0: Well, everyone, welcome to episode 17 of Haul Aboard on 91.5 WPRK FM. I'm the host, jazz pianist, and vibraphone player, James Hall. And we have another guest on today, carrying on from the previous show last week with Professor Daniel Flick on environment and conservation in Florida, relating to that show, Rivers Run Wild, about the Ocklawaha River. But now we have a guest from a wonderful nonprofit dedicated to the ecology of our state. This is Conservation Florida, and we have the programs and community engagement lead of that organization, Kristen Anderson, with us today. Kristen, thank you so much for being able to join the program.
1: Thank you so much for having me. I'm so excited to be here.
0: Yeah, absolutely. So I guess the first thing, for a lot of people who are maybe not yet familiar with the organization, which, to be honest, for a long time, having lived here in Florida since 2019, I wasn't, is what is Conservation Florida and what do you all do?
1: Yeah, so Conservation Florida is a nonprofit land trust, which means that we legally protect land. And as you probably have seen, Florida has been under a lot of development pressure. We've been seeing a lot of changes. But really what Florida truly is our wetlands, our Oakland hammocks, our springs, our beaches, and everything in between, of course, our Everglades, our famous Everglades. And so we're really working to protect the integrity of what Florida really is, the history of Florida, by legally protecting this land so that when it's under our protection, it can never be developed and built on. So we've been doing this work since 1999. We have over 45,000 acres of land permanently protected across the state. So we're doing it from Pensacola to the Keys, really working to find key ecosystems that need to be protected. We're very intentional about the type of land that we're protecting. And then we are working with incredible partners to make sure that it is protected in perpetuity, which means forever.
0: Right, right. Well, that's really interesting because, as you mentioned about the biodiversity of Florida going all the way from Key West up to Pensacola, I had a class actually here with a professor on, I think, in environmental science, Dr. Ian Biazzo, who he taught us a lot about all the different, and I didn't realize how many different ecosystems that there are in Florida. I think there's a lot more kind of diversity than people are aware of in terms of that. So going back to Conservation Florida, how was the organization founded? What's kind of the background, the history of it?
1: Yeah, so we actually have been around for over 25 years. So 1999 was the year we were founded by, I think, about 15 to 17 really passionate conservationists. Mm-hmm. There were very few laws that were defining what land protection meant back in the 80s, 90s. And the conversation about what land protection could look like and how it should be done was really taking off around that time. And so there were some really incredible leaders doing this work in the 1970s and 80s. And then that just kind of snowballed into more and more impact and conservationists coming together. So this was definitely a group effort, which mm-hmm. is so profound because we're still such an incredible group mm-hmm. effort. Everything that we're doing, it requires partnerships. It requires community members. And so even since our founding, from scientists and politicians and people working together to create some really sound and serious policies that mm-hmm. we can use even today to continue to do this land protection work. Actually, it's really cool. Our first land protection win back in 1999 was Price's Scrub State Park. Mm-hmm. We conserved the initial 965 acres or so. Uh-huh. And that is what at the time wasn't Price's Scrub, but became Price's Scrub State mm-hmm. Park. And one of our more recent conservation wins was adding another 80 or so acres to that park. Mm-hmm. So it's a full circle moment for us in our 25-year anniversary mm-hmm. Where we were able to expand our first ever conservation project. So it really takes partnership, it takes mm-hmm. collaboration, and it takes passionate people to kind of come up and work together to create the vision.
0: Mm-hmm. Yeah. Where is that park located, actually? I don't think I've heard of it before.
1: Yeah, it's kind of near Gainesville. That's okay. Kind of where we started mm-hmm. was the Gainesville area. And then we've just expanded ever since. We have our team is all over the state, which is really cool.
0: Right. And speaking of that being spread across the Florida Peninsula and, of course, all over the state, one of the key initiatives that I know coming to some of you all's events in the past, I think the first one was actually right here on the Rollins campus over in, I'm trying to remember the name of the building now, but it's one of the ones that's, it's got all the kind of rows of seats going up at the back, I think. And it was one of the films that you all had produced. And then I saw another one over at Mead Gardens, I think it is, really close to here in Winter Park. So one of the key initiatives that I remember from both of those events that I've been to is the Florida Wildlife Corridor, which I think really relates to what you're saying about how spread across the state that you've become. So kind of what is the goal of, for people who are not familiar with what that means, the Florida Wildlife Corridor, what is it and its goal, and why is it important to the biodiversity of Florida?
1: Yeah, that's such a good question because it really points to how intentional conservation has to be in the state of Florida. But the Florida Wildlife Corridor is 18 million acres spread across the state. And its goal is to create this connected corridor, this greenways network, if you will, so that in theory, a panther or a bear would be able to travel from the bottom of the state all the way to the top, which is its natural migrational pattern.
0: Right.
1: It wants to do that in order to find mates, in order to be able to have cubs. And so when you don't have this set aside corridor, all the development that is unchecked will create these disconnected patches of land where they have to stay in. And that is impossible for a population to be able to thrive. So a corridor is an amazing concept where you'll have kind of these highways, these green highways for nature, for these animals to be able to migrate and move up and down the state freely. It's originally was conceptualized by some incredible leaders in conservation, and they were calling it the Florida's Greenways Ecological Network, Florida Ecological Greenway Network. And this was so important to the concept of the Florida Wildlife Corridor, but also for other states to kind of use that concept and create their own corridors before the development gets out of hand. I think urban sprawl is kind of a newer concept. You know, we always had cities and then we always had rural areas, but this just massive amount of concrete layouts that we're creating all throughout the state is newer. So having these Florida Wildlife Corridor in position is helping us to keep the development in those areas and then keep the wild spaces wild. We passed the Florida Wildlife Corridor Act in 2021 through a collaboration between many amazing organizations, including the Florida Wildlife Corridor Foundation, Conservation Florida, and many others. And so this is kind of that main collaboration that we're all working together to advocate and storytell, but also for on our in our perspective, physically conserve the land legally so that you can't just build a massive development in the middle of the Florida Wildlife Corridor and then panthers can't pass through.
0: Right.
1: So, yeah, it's really important for our wildlife populations, especially because our Florida panther, which is an endangered animal, a critically endangered animal, there's about 200 left in the state. About 25 are struck and killed every year through vehicle collisions. And so that's such an important example of what happens when you don't have these safe passageways for these animals.
0: Right, right. Well, because I think one of the things that, you know, you notice when you look at a map of Florida is I-4 goes all the way across the state. And I forget the name of the one, but the one that goes through the Everglades goes, you know, all the way across, and I-10 and so many other of those major highways. And then thinking about that whole, as you say, about the urban sprawl, when you look at Tampa through to Lakeland, Orlando, Sanford, Daytona Beach, those all used to be separate cities at one time with a lot of rural land between them. And especially when you look at the Orlando and the Tampa areas now, those areas have become so developed that there's now no kind of rural gap between northern Florida and more southern Florida.
1: Yeah, it's crazy. What's happening is it's almost becoming one giant city.
0: Yeah.
1: Like this central Florida is becoming a blob of concrete, which is wild. But what on a hopeful angle, they're creating these things, these kind of like wildlife passageways under the highways. And one of the first ones was on I-4, so between Orlando and Tampa. And you can, when you're taking that drive, you can see there is a wildlife bridge where wildlife can travel under and sometimes over a highway so that they can safely pass through. And this is a really awesome initiative from the Florida Department of Transportation and other partners. And we're seeing that animals will travel additional miles at times in order to find those safe passageways, which is really incredible.
0: So do a lot of those animals that you notice, are they able to find, is it that they have like a really strong mental map that once they find those passageways, they're able to come back and like relocate them? to find their way through.
1: Yeah, I would definitely say so. I think that animals obviously have a lot better geographical abilities than us because they tap into it more than we do, at least speaking for myself. I use Google Maps way too often. But yeah, these animals, they're hitting a highway and then they're like, I can't safely pass. So sometimes they'll just pace up and down. And so in that pacing, they'll see where it goes and then they can smell each other and then see where the safe passageway is. There was a really important example that kind of sparked the conversation of these underpasses for wildlife. There was a bear that they started tracking, and this bear was like doing its natural migration north, and then it hit I-4, and then it just paced back and forth and back and forth for days and weeks, and then it kind of came back down south and it tried to go back north, and it was such a sad example of like how stuck it was and how it knew where it needed to go and then it couldn't get there. And so that was the science that we needed in order to be able to say, okay, let's put in these passageways, and they're working, and we're going to put in hopefully a lot more around the state.
0: Right. Is there a part of Florida that you would say is most threatened, maybe in terms of the Florida Wildlife Corridor, but also in terms of generally development and threats to the habitats in which wildlife live? I mean, obviously, this one from Tampa, the I-4 corridor would be one. I would imagine that maybe the Miami area is another one.
1: Yeah, I was going to say on paper, the answer to that is the Everglades, just because South Florida has been so built out already. And the sprawl is definitely happening down there. So the Everglades and our wetlands that we rely on for our clean water, and that also, you know, is incredibly important to our natural history and communities that live down there. It's the most threatened. But I would say someone who lives in Central Florida, I am seeing, maybe it's not on paper yet, but this unchecked development where neighborhoods are popping up out of nowhere, this is going to cause some serious threats to our way of life, especially when it comes to storm resilience. This is something that is talked about somewhat in the conservation community.

0: why people come here, the tourism here, and a lot of them are becoming almost unswimmable. They're getting serious algal blooms from all of the pollution from septic tanks and fertilizer mm-hmm. use. So this is just some natural pollution that comes with new development, and also a lot of people that are moving to Florida that don't know how to do Florida per se.
1: Right.
0: So we're seeing kind of a lot of threats from different angles. But yeah, definitely the Everglades and our wetlands.
1: Right. Well, I was thinking actually right before you came to it as well about the aquifers, because I think that's something that a lot of people don't realize about Florida is coming from California, where you have a lot of very mountainous regions and there are reservoirs, deep reservoirs, which granted they do run dry during droughts, but generally do provide that water supply that when you look at Florida, one of the things is, of course, you can't build reservoirs here. Really, it's too shallow, apart from Lake Okeechobee, I think. But even then, it doesn't have the water volume. And so we're very dependent here for our water supply upon the aquifers. And I think with the pace of the development, surely one of the things that's going to be, and especially with the impacts on the springs as well, that one of the things is if that level of that aquifer becomes low, as I understand, is you get more sinkholes and also obviously a limited water supply, which when you think about the number of people moving into Florida, it's hard to see eventually how that's going to be able to sustain itself in terms of having enough water supplies.
0: Yeah, not to like mm-hmm. sound scared or scary, mm-hmm. but some yeah. cities have been given kind of that like mm-hmm. Ground zero. This is when you're going to run out of water if you stay at this rate.
1: Yeah.
0: I heard that Orlando was one of those about like mm-hmm. 10 years back or so. Right. And then with that information, you have to kind of completely change and alter mm-hmm. your water use. Mm-hmm. And that actually has fully happened in other countries. I can't remember the city exactly, but they said, hey, on this day, your water is going to turn off. Mm-hmm. And then the whole city kind of came together and yeah. conserved their water, and mm-hmm. then they were able to prolong it and sustain yeah. themselves. And so in Florida, we're having all these massive theme parks and water parks and all that stuff. And then also the most irrigated crop in the country is grass,
1: mm-hmm.
0: and we love our lawns in Florida. Mm-hmm. It's outrageous. Yeah. So with all of this in mind and at play, we have to make some serious critical decisions for how we're moving forward to make sure that we are not going to be like hitting that point where we're running out of water. And new developments are actually being required. A lot of mm-hmm. them are being required to implement native landscaping so that they mm-hmm. don't have to irrigate their lawns as much, which is really interesting because in theory, you're like, oh, this new development, so eco. It's like, no, you're just literally not allowed to use enough water that you would need to water that lawn.
1: Right, right. I think, by the way, that country might be South Africa. Mm. I do remember a few years ago reading about them coming close to that ground zero point, I think, because they have a very prolonged dry season, which I think especially the way our climate is going is something that we could see too. But going on to one of the other things that I wanted to ask you about, because I've been over a couple times to somewhere that's actually quite close to here in the Orlando area, which is D Ranch Preserve, which I think is in Deltona, I believe, technically, just right outside of Deltona along Route 415. And it's been wonderful to see the progress there in terms of that going from being, I think, a private ranch to now being a public park that's part of your Conservation Florida network. And then now, if I'm not mistaken, now going towards having a visitor center, I believe, as well. So perhaps tell us a little bit about that project and kind of how it fits into the Florida Wildlife Corridor.
0: Yeah, absolutely. So D Ranch Preserve is such a cool win for conservation. It's in Osteen, Deltona, Volusia County, and it's a 465-acre piece of property that's also an active cattle ranch. It has been a cattle ranch for over 50 years. And in 2019, it was going to be developed. It was zoned mm-hmm. for a school, 500 single-family homes, like it was going to be a whole area, which is such a mm-hmm. threat to that area because it's right in between the Lake Monroe Conservation Area and Beck Ranch. It's close to Lyonia, like all these mm-hmm. really important ecosystems.
1: Right.
0: There's scrub habitat. There's scrub jays in Lyonia. So this is that kind of connected corridor thing that we're talking mm-hmm. about where there's all this land, and then it was going to be this massive disruption. But what ended up happening is an anonymous donor donated the property to us outright. So we own mm-hmm. it, we conserve it, and we yeah. Run programs out of there. So we have mm-hmm. a kind of like a hangar ranch style barn there that we store a bunch of stuff in, and we host a lot of public hikes.

0: we host community events. We're hosting a Trick or Trails event in October. And it's also open to the public. We have about 7 miles of hiking trails, so you can go there anytime, dawn to dusk. And we have exciting plans to hopefully turn it into a nature center. We are working on fundraising for this program, but it would be such a very cool project because it would sit right on top of where the barn is now, so it wouldn't really increase our footprint there. And we'd be able to really create a safe space for people to come out, learn about Wild Florida, and then get outside and host a lot more educational programs there. So we have really exciting plans for Dee Ranch. I highly recommend that anyone, if they're interested, to come out if they'd like. It's very cool. It's beautiful. And also, it's an active cattle ranch, which is so cool. You might see some cows on your hike.
1: Yeah. I think I went to, there was an event I went, I think it was like a, so even a beer and wine tour or something,
0: tasting,
1: I think.
0: On the trail.
1: Yes, that's the one, a few months ago. But also just been there with my family hiking a few times. And it is really a beautiful spot. And you're right, because when you think about it, that area is very much surrounded by natural areas. But it is also not maybe at Dee Ranch, but I think if you go just a little bit to the south there along that highway, much of that, I mean, hearing that it was going to be developed is pretty surprising. Because I remember after the hurricanes, when we had those two hurricanes, I think it was Ian and Nick, maybe, or one of those years that we had a major hurricane, and that whole basin around the St. John's flooded for several weeks after the hurricane. The idea that that area would be buildable is just seems ludicrous to me for that reason. And even I think around kind of Dee Ranch and all that, all of that area around there is natural preserved areas. So it's a really great thing that that was able to be preserved like that. And I guess following on from that, I kind of covered this a little bit already, but kind of what are the biggest threats that you see to that wildlife corridor in terms of, are there specific areas where you risk completely being cut off from there being a place for animals to pass through?
0: Yeah, I think when we're talking about the Florida wildlife border, Central Florida is such a key, like, connector piece. The whole corridor is, of course, important, but this Highlands County, Lake Wales Ridge area was a serious focus for a long time. A lot of amazing conservation work has come out of that area. And then just kind of moving north. So I would, in my opinion, say Central Florida as a whole is that key area, just because so much development that is from out-of-state developers that are really coming here with zero concept of what it looks like to build in Florida, to live in Florida, are making these neighborhoods that are massive and all the houses look the same. And I can't imagine who would want to live there.
1: Right.
0: But aside the point, it's in floodplains often. And, you know, they haven't seen that. They don't live here. And I don't understand how they're even getting, like, zoned to be able to do it. And I think the area by Dee Ranch is a really good example. Just in the last couple of years of going there, they have built a Publix, they've built a Wawa, and they're just kind of creating this little town center for all of what is going to happen in that area, which is so disturbing. Even next to and adjacent to Dee Ranch, it did pass that there would be a neighborhood built. So we're already seeing that encroachment, like, right next to Dee Ranch, which is crazy because the last hurricane season, like you said, that specific area was completely flooded. And we have no idea what that's going to look like for us or the entire area, especially since all of that essential area to kind of mitigate that, the flooding, is going to be now concrete.
1: Yeah.
0: So everyone that buys a house there is going to be in for it.
1: Yeah. Well, I think people are a little complacent this year because we've had a very unusual year in which we haven't had any hurricanes. But I think it's only a matter of time that it before it comes back. And one of the things, too, to that I would imagine, which I think we touched on a little bit, too, before with regard to that I-4 corridor, but I would imagine that there are a lot of animals that migrate between North and South Florida, considering how during the winter season, you know, Southern Florida stays much milder than Northern Florida. And then there's a lot of, I think, those areas of, like, the Everglades and that get really hot during the summer. So do you see a lot of animals that are seasonal, that are maybe in Northern Florida or Southern Florida seasonally?
0: Definitely a lot of birds. I am no expert. I am just a hike participant, and I learn all these things from experts, which is amazing. But a lot of birds do. And what's cool about that, though, is birds are very good at adapting and kind of creating space for themselves, even within urban areas. It makes me kind of happy and also so sad at the same time when I'll say, a great heron just, like, on the side of the highway in the little slough area. I'm glad you're thriving, but also this is so sad that you have to live like this.
1: Right.
0: So definitely a lot of birds. I think that the biggest animals that, you know, we're seeing, of course, are our panthers and our bears.
1: Mm-hmm.
0: But even things like, you know, gopher tortoises are trying to move around, and I see them a lot by highways, just kind of getting stuck and not sure what to do, which is so devastating.
1: Right.
0: So we have so much amazing wildlife in Florida. You know, we have so much incredible natural history in the state because during the ice age, we, you know, weren't super icy. And so there was so much biodiversity booming out of this area. We have, you know, fossils from mastodons and giant sloths. And that kind of like formed into what we have today, which is incredible rich history and biodiversity, not only on land, but also in the sea. You know, working in conservation, I think so much about the land component of Florida, but I'm from West Palm Beach and we had a lot of, you know, beautiful aquatic habitats as well.
1: Right.
0: And so it's really important to just kind of think of it as a whole and just understand that it all kind of works together. And so when you're, sorry to go on this tangent, but when you're conserving parts of the land in the central Florida, everything that you're doing here also directly impacts our waterways, which directly flows into the ocean. It's all fully connected. And you can kind of see it when you're on an airplane and you're seeing kind of how waterways almost look like veins of the land. And so the health of the land directly impacts the health of the entire state. So we're talking high stakes here. We're not just talking about, oh, it's just another 400 acres and this area that nobody cares about and it's just another spot. It all matters. Every acre matters.
1: Right, right. Well, that's actually what we talked about a little bit, something related to that last week, which was that it's a tributary, I believe, of the St. John's, the Ocklawaha River, and how that river was basically straightened out or channelized. And I think they put a dam in it as well, which prevented a lot of, you know, fish from migrating. And now I think they're looking at trying to reverse that and bring that back. But also the Indian River Lagoon, and I know is another one that is quite, you know, vulnerable to the kind of encroachment and I think pollution as well. And I'm pretty sure there was a video that I remembered seeing on one of the times that I went to one of y'all's events, which was an example of how it was like it was in some kind of channel or canal, and they took water samples of the quality of the water, and it was just like, that stunned me. It was like 30 feet apart or something like that in a little channel, and how poor the water quality was at one point and how much better it was at another. I think it might have been to do with like bacteria or something like that naturally filtering out the water, but also just realizing how resilient, as you were mentioning before, the wildlife is, but also at the same time how vulnerable it can be to and how much a lot of waterways are getting polluted.
0: Yeah, resilience is such a key word for Florida because we are wild and we are resilient. We can bounce back.
1: Yeah.
0: But specifically waterways are, I think, the most vulnerable just because all it takes is a little bit of an imbalance in the nutrient content. And then we're having these algal blooms, which cause massive die-offs. Because, like, as you know, when you have too much algae, it kind of blocks the sun from getting in, which means the plants will die. When the plants die, that means the animals that rely on the plants also die. We saw a lot of manatees die a couple years back from this exact thing. And these algal blooms are directly coming from human impact. Like, there's no doubt about it. It's over-fertilization. People are fertilizing their lawn. And in addition to that, our septic tanks are leaking, and that one is kind of a harder, challenging thing to approach because it's very expensive for people to fix their septics or replace them. But fertilizing your lawn is just there are laws against it. You can't do it in the summertime because of fertilizer ordinances. So, you know, it's just so important to remember that every person's impacts make a difference, and it's really hard to think that way when you're living in such a populated state. But we have a lot of power. We have a lot of power to do good, but unfortunately we also have a lot of power to do harm.
1: Right.
0: But what's really amazing about what you were mentioning is that restoration aspect. There are so many groups in Florida doing such incredible work to restore that balance. Indian River Lagoon is a fantastic example, like the Marine Discovery Center or Marine Resources Council or even the Brevard Zoo. They're installing oyster reefs. Oysters filter water. One oyster can filter 50 gallons of water a day. And so just kind of in planting eelgrass, all of that is so massively impactful. And yes, the Indian River Lagoon has been declining for a long time. But because of this restoration work, it's bouncing back for sure. One restoration project that we were involved in is at the Lake Toho, North Lake Toho, with the Sea and Shoreline Group. We were able to plant 250,000 eelgrass plugs to start the journey, the lake's journey on just being cleaner. The best engineering, if you will, for cleaning a lake is just plants. I say the same thing with air quality. The best engineering you can do for sequestering carbon is planting trees, planting natives. And it's as simple as that. Let nature do its thing.
1: Yeah. Wow. So I guess that's one of the most crucial ecosystems across Florida that's threatened. I think you also mentioned the Everglades as well in South Florida. I actually don't know a lot about the Everglades in terms of the – I've never been. And in terms of – I think it's a pretty unique, as I understand, ecosystem, quite kind of different than the rest of Florida. So maybe a little bit about, too, how that ecosystem is threatened and what wildlife are most vulnerable.
0: Yeah, definitely. Yeah. The Everglades is a very magical place, and it has a lot of rich history with the indigenous tribes of Florida. And it's also really rough terrain. It's hard for for people to survive out there. So it's incredible that so many people were able to live there for so long. Right. But kind of talking about the type of ecosystem it is of course a wetland, it's a marsh, it's a saltwater marsh, it's brackish water, freshwater also. But what's important is that it's kind of that liquid heart. It's taking all of that water that's starting from North Florida and it flows down into Lake Okeechobee. And then Lake Okeechobee flows down into the Everglades. So, of course, it's all connected and that's kind of like the major hub. What's interesting to me about the Everglades, and this is a hot take, and I apologize for saying this on the radio, but it's actually not that visually beautiful. And the reason why it was became a national park is because back then, national parks were the best sure way of conserving land and making sure that it's protected forever because no, we're not going to touch our national parks.
1: Right.
0: So they made it a national park, not so that people could come look at it and be like, oh my goodness, an alligator. Right. But also because it's our water supply that we rely on. It's that girl. That's really the key part of it. But you're going to see a ton of amazing fish, lots of birds, of course, the alligators and turtles and all of this fun, like land and sea aquatic creatures. So it's a lot of fun. And then all of the waterways that are connected to it in South Florida and Biscayne Bay and the Dry Tortugas. It just is such a hub for such amazing biodiversity and huge culture for Florida. And it brings in a ton of tourism. So it's so important to us, not only for our ecosystem services, but also just to who we are as a state and the income that we're generating from all the people that want to come see it.
1: Right, right. And one of the things, too, is that because it's, as I understand, that kind of South Florida region, because its climate is so much like milder in the winter, one of the challenges is some of the animals that invasive species that are able to be there, like some of the snakes, I think, like the pythons. And I think a lot of like tropical fishes, I understand as well, from places like Thailand that have somewhat similar climates. So it seems like somewhere that's really important to kind of protecting. It's kind of a keystone of that wildlife corridor as well, because as you mentioned, being a national park, one of those surefire places that won't be touched. So I guess another factor to look at there is, you know, speaking of those different kinds of land uses and the national parks, is we've talked, of course, a lot about housing, but another thing that maybe people don't notice as much, especially here in Orlando, is just how much agricultural land that there still is in Florida. The orange groves, the sort of, I think, strawberries in some parts of Florida, and cattle ranching, and so much agriculture. If you drive out into the more rural parts of the state, you see that. And does that have sort of benefits or maybe negatives from a conservation standpoint? Also in terms of how you guys work with rural landowners and farmers, and how does agriculture maybe differ from, or is it maybe more similar to, the threats that you get from those sort of mass housing developments?
0: Yeah, that's such a good question, because like you said, a lot of people kind of forget agriculture when you're talking about conservation. So I think Florida has about 10 million acres of cattle ranching specifically, maybe agriculture altogether. But conservation entirely relies on cattle ranches and even sometimes timberlands mm-hmm. to put their land in conservation. Because when we're thinking about a cattle ranch, we're not talking about a desolate piece of like grass. We're talking about an active ecosystem. We're talking about like pine rocklands or, scrub habitats, oak hammocks, and all these areas that a cow just also is hanging out in. But mm-hmm. it's a fenced in area where they're cattle ranching. So all this land is still active working wild Florida. And so mm-hmm. when we're able to work with cattle ranchers to put their land in conservation, not only is that helping the ranch, that's helping hopefully give them tax breaks, it's also keeping the integrity of the land. A lot of landowners do not want to see their land developed. Mm-hmm. And so putting that land into conservation is such a great way of making sure that no matter who owns the land in the future, it will be protected in perpetuity through the conservation easement that we host or the state hosts. And so we really work with a lot of property owners and cattle ranchers to put their land in conservation land. With the 9 million acres left on the table of the Florida Wildlife Corridor, going back to the Florida Wildlife Corridor, how it's 18 million acres, right. around 10 is already permanently conserved. And so there's mm-hmm. like around 8-9 that is still left on the table. And the majority mm-hmm. of that is agriculture. And agriculture in the United States is a behemoth of a topic, mm-hmm. but it is struggling and it's often subsidized. Right. And so it's really important that we're able to kind of be there for our farmers, our ranchers, and get them the support that they need. But if you're a struggling rancher, it's really hard to say no to like a huge check to like sell out to development.
1: Right.
0: So it's really amazing that these people are kind of choosing to put their land into land protection anyway, because these are the key aspects of the wildlife corridor. So cattle ranches is really important to conservation. Even timberlands, when we're talking about that, that's, you know, growing like a pine forest essentially for timber. But, you know, for 20 years of that, it's trees. It's kind of a nuanced topic. That's not always the case, like, of what it is, but that's also really important. And coming into conservation, I was really surprised, coming from the environmental field where there's a lot of stigma about agriculture, knowing that in Florida specifically, cattle ranching is like a huge part of our history and a huge part of our future. Mm-hmm. We actually are the original cattle ranchers in the United States. We right. had cattle ranching since the 1500s.
1: Yep.
0: We're the original cowboys, even from Texas. Mm-hmm. And so it's really important part of who we are as a culture and a state. But the rest of the agriculture in Florida is a lot more nuanced when we're talking about sugar and we're talking mm-hmm. about strawberries and stuff.
1: Mm-hmm.
0: That's not really in the benefits realm of conservation, I'll
1: right.
0: say.
1: Right, I can imagine, especially that very intensive agriculture. It's interesting because the reason I laughed when you mentioned is pardon to the listeners, I should say, who were listening last week. But it's funny because you mentioned about the cattle ranching, because we were talking about one of the guests on the program was from the Gainesville area, and how I thought it was really funny. I assumed that Alachua was like a Native American word. And I didn't realize it was Spanish for, like, to the ranch.
0: Oh, that's so cool.
1: So,
0: I didn't know that.
1: Because that was where I think that ranch was, that you're mentioning, that original Spanish cattle ranch.
0: That's so interesting.
1: It's just Alachua. But it's interesting how I think people don't realize how important, when people think of Florida, of course, they think of the oranges and some of the other types of agriculture, but they don't necessarily think of how important cattle ranching is. And I guess one thing I'd be curious about is, are those mostly, like, small landowners that you're working with, or are they kind of like, how large are these different cattle ranches here?
0: Well, our last conservation property that we just secured mm-hmm. is a ranch in Highlands County. It's called Square One Ranch, and it's 1,200 acres.
1: Wow.
0: And yeah, so mm-hmm. when we're talking cattle ranches, we're talking mm-hmm. 1,000 to 2,000, sometimes 3,000 acres of land.
1: Mm-hmm.
0: So these are not small potatoes. These are really significant ways to connect the corridor. And some landowners mm-hmm. have owned massive portions of Florida. That's not always the case anymore because, you know, people have divided land over time when land becomes more expensive to manage. But yeah, we're talking mm-hmm. massive properties.
1: Wow. Yeah, because that's interesting, because I saw much of the same thing happen growing up in California, being about 20 miles away from San Francisco and Silicon Valley. The demand in terms of what houses were selling for there. The property market, probably even hotter than the Florida property market in terms of if you were a rancher, the temptation for tens of millions of dollars, even pretty small areas of not very good land, very hilly and more mountainous than here, people would sell that often. I have to say, I mean, I can see a lot more why people, there's a strong motivation for people who have a cattle ranch or whatever, because the land there, it's, that area of California especially, is such a dry climate. If I were cattle, I would much rather be in Florida than be in that part of California, because it's like 10 inches of rain, very little rain per year, and none during the summer. But I think it's interesting how Florida, as I understand, part of it is just because of the soil. You can't necessarily use it for all of it for intensive farming, other than like oranges and some of those kinds of fruits. There's a lot of limitations in terms of because of the soil being kind of so wet and flooding often, that creates an issue for that. But I guess, yeah, I mean, in terms of one of the things that's different about the agriculture as well is that you're dealing with people who are already there and have been there for a long time. Whereas when you're looking at development, obviously that's a new and expanding thing. And of course, a lot of the development is encroaching on forest or on agricultural land, as you mentioned.
0: Yeah, and it's really amazing, though, because Floridians care so much about their state. There is so many passionate people that will literally say no to tens of millions of dollars because they know that would be a game changer for the state.
1: Yeah.
0: And it stayed the same way for so long, and then all of a sudden you're seeing all this change. And for a lot of people, it's within their generation, within their lifetime. And what's amazing about conservation is that is ensuring that their land will be protected forever in perpetuity. Mm-hmm. And, you know, when they're, thinking about handing off their land to their kids, and they don't know if their kids are going to want to sell the land, they can put their land in conservation. So land will still stay in the family, but the ability to build is not their decision anymore. That is with whoever owns the conservation rights to the property.
1: Right, right. And I think that's one of the things, too, because as you mentioned about, I think many states going, or not states, but probably states, too, but countries that have gone back on their conservation. I'm pretty sure where my family's originally from in the United Kingdom, there was a policy established for what they called green belts, which at least in name sounded kind of similar idea of protecting land. I think it was a thing that the government put forward, and then they had it while it was convenient and it looked good, and then the government there rolled that back and then started building on those green belts. So I think what's so good about D-Ranch and some of the things that you're doing is that you're actually acquiring that land or working directly with the people that own it to ensure that that is really truly protected permanently.
0: Yeah, that's what I think is important. Mm-hmm. And sometimes a bad thing about the United States, but also a really good thing about the United States, is the private sector.
1: Mm-hmm.
0: Because we are a private nonprofit, we're able to kind of hold the government accountable and landowners accountable. And, you know, this is our responsibility to make sure the conservation easements stay in conservation. Sometimes, you know, we'll hold it, like we'll own the conservation easement. Sometimes it belongs to the state and we're helping landowners kind of go through that process, but the state, like, we're holding them accountable also. In other cases, some local county governments are working to put their public land in conservation easements with us because they don't even trust their own government. They're like, oh, can you actually own the legal rights to be able to develop on our public land? So every single property looks really uniquely different. But the thing that stays the same is just that, like, Floridians want to see their land protected. They'll pay to do it. They'll give up tons of opportunities and money to make sure that the land has, again, the integrity of what real Florida is. Because Florida is not subdivisions. It is not parking lots. It's not shopping centers. Florida is the springs. It's our trails. It's our forests. Mm-hmm. It's our beaches. And we can't sell out. And when the decisions that we're making today have implications for generations and generations after us. You know, one quick buck now means that your great-grandchildren won't be able to swim in that spring. Mm-hmm. And that's devastating. And people know that.
1: Right.
0: They're waking up to it. So I'm excited to see the progress that we've made and that we'll continue to make.
1: Right, right. One of the things that I learned in class as well, studying here at Rollins, because for context, although I'm an international business and music major at undergrad, one of the things that Rollins is maybe distinct from some colleges is we have a program called RFLA. I can't remember what it stands for, but basically one of the stipulations of that program is that you take classes outside of your major. I think you have to take a science class, something in the arts field, something in the humanities like history. I think there's one other as well, maybe language or something like that. But one of the classes that I took was for science, was for environmental science, and I learned a lot in that. And one of the things that I didn't know, obviously when you hear about fire, it's, you know, something that's very damaging often, you know, destroying either forests or natural environments, at least in the public consciousness, something very destructive. But that actually in Florida especially, fire is a very kind of historical and continuous natural part of the ecosystem. We have a lot of pine flatwoods here, which are those areas where you see, as I understand, fairly kind of open plains with some pines, you know, kind of not as dense as the thick forest that you see. And part of the reason that those exist like that is because of those, I think it's every 3 to 5 years, if I'm not mistaken, fairly regular natural fires that would occur. And one of the things that I think is a concern, as I understand, is as you have more encroaching development, even in areas that haven't themselves been developed, if they're near an area that has been subjected to development that's now been urbanized, that those nearby areas, they're not going to do those, they're not going to have fires. They're going to not even do like controlled burns or whatever would make up for the lack of a natural fire because it's so close to a residential area. And are you seeing that ecosystems maybe are being changed in areas that are adjacent to urban areas, some of those remaining sort of natural gaps in between cities?
0: Yeah, that's a great point. And something I'll say as a preface is Florida is very good at land management. You know, you've seen mm-hmm. a lot of other states kind of have a mm-hmm. lot of issues with this, but Florida has gotten ahead mm-hmm. of the, you know, prescribed burning mm-hmm. is what it's called.
1: Yeah.
0: So, yeah, we have to do this to manage a lot of our landscapes, a lot of our scrubs, our pine habitats, our pine flatwoods. And this is essential, actually, for our longleaf pines to even reproduce. They don't even open up unless there's a fire mm-hmm. present. So wow. It's essential to a lot of ecosystems and very natural, like you said, through lightning strikes, there would be a fire and it'd be a low burning, low risk fire. Mm-hmm. But with all this development, you can't just kind of have prescribed burns right. willy-nilly because there will mm-hmm. be a lot of issues with smoke, etc. And so some properties are either having to delay their fire, or I haven't heard of a case yet, but it's possible that, you know, not be able to do their prescribed burns at all. And what happens with that is there's a lot of overgrowth, a lot of understory mm-hmm. that's coming up. Plants aren't able to thrive in the way that they naturally would, which means that our animals wouldn't be able to thrive and they naturally would. But it also makes it way more dangerous because if there is a wildfire, there's way too much fuel. Now mm-hmm. there's all of this stuff that would have been burned down mm-hmm. very low that is now just waiting to be burned. And if there mm-hmm. is a wildfire, it would be devastating. So prescribed burns is so essential. And as there's more neighborhoods, they have to figure out a way to continue that land management anyway.
1: Right. Because I've seen so many cases of developers where they're like, they build, you know, a square mile or say master plan community, and then they just leave like a few acres of forest like in the middle of it, and they go, well, we've got our conservation land, like it's right here, you know. And you look at it and it's like, okay, but that's going to be very affected by everything that's around it.
0: Mm-hmm. Yeah, it's crazy. And people, again, these mm-hmm. people that are making these decisions are not mm-hmm. scientists, and they didn't invite any right. scientists into the conversation, so they're absolutely right. clueless.
1: Right. I mean, especially in some of the master planned the large scale communities that are being planned, especially where I'm from, I guess, but before Rollins in the Volusia County area, just some massive sort of planned developments of tens of thousands of homes and tens of thousands of acres. And it's going to be supposedly interspersed with those conservation, so-called conservation lands that are so small in terms of their scope or just so scattered among residential areas that there's nothing really that resembles what, as you mentioned, Florida would have really looked like naturally.
0: Yeah, it's mm-hmm. crazy and really disturbing because, again, Florida mm-hmm. is so beautiful and we have so much yeah. to offer, and so much of it is getting stripped away forever that is unfortunately irreversible.
1: Yeah, yeah. No, I think Florida in terms of the natural landscape is truly outstanding, and a lot of people don't think of Florida for that. They think of Disney and beaches. Mm-hmm. And coming from that state, California, that's really deservedly well known for having so much biodiversity and so many different natural landscapes and everything. Seeing that actually Florida has so much of that, but that there's not a lot of public perception of that yeah. is something that I've noticed.
0: And I think that that is probably our downfall. And we kept mm-hmm. it pretty low key. Or sometimes, like you said, it's not so obviously beautiful, mm-hmm. but when you know what you're looking at, you're really right. amazed by the ecology behind it,
1: right?
0: Or the history. Like if you're on a scrub habitat, you're like, wow, this used to be a beach. Like this is an ancient right. sand dune, you
1: yeah.
0: know, which is so amazing. So you just have to kind of know what you're looking at to really appreciate Florida, or go to the right places and go to the right springs. And I think that that's such a huge part of our work, too, is to create that education and create that space so people that can get to know their plant and animal neighbors, they can get to know their local ecology so they can fall in love with it and therefore want to protect it and steward it.
1: Right, right. Well, I think now we're going to go to our quick top of our commercial, not commercial, but our quick kind of top of our sponsorship break. And then we'll come back in just about 5 or 10 minutes with some more questions. Thank you so much, Kristen, for being able to join us. Really appreciate that.
0: It's a pleasure to be here. Thank you.

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1: I'm John, a volunteer at United Way. I'm here at Lincoln Elementary School to find out what this place needs. Who knows better about what kids need than kids, right? Let's ask them.
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1: I was thinking more spinach at lunchtime and maybe more exercise.
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0: Well, welcome back to episode 17 of Haul Aboard on 91.5 WPRK FM. I'm the host, jazz pianist, and vibraphone player James Hall, but I also bring a lot of other different guests on the program. So, of course, for this one, if you've been listening to the first hour, glad to have Kristen Anderson, who's an employee of Conservation Florida, which is a wonderful organization that's helped to protect the environment and the natural environment of Florida. So one of the first things that I kind of wanted to touch on as well was the flora and fauna of Florida, because we have some species that are very obviously widespread. I mean, you see sandhill cranes everywhere, some that have been able, as you mentioned before, about the versatility and the adaptability and the resilience of animals, some that have been able to adapt to how it's changed in terms of development and agriculture and all of that. But then some animals, obviously, that are really threatened, I think like the Florida panther, some animals have been really threatened by those changes and are more at risk. So I guess what I'd kind of be curious about is, what are the most threatened flora and fauna here in Florida today? And what are kind of actions that can be taken, especially through what you guys are doing through Conservation Florida, that protects them?
1: Yeah, definitely. So the biggest thing that, you know, animals need to live is habitat. And unfortunately, we're removing so much habitat from these animals. They need somewhere genuinely to call their home, but also to migrate. Mm-hmm. So the panther is, of course, the staple example of endangered animals, because it is mm-hmm. the most endangered in Florida. We had 200 left in the state, and about 25 are struck and killed by vehicle collisions wow. every year. But it goes way bigger than that. You know, like even our gopher tortoises are a threatened species because of how much of their habitat has mm-hmm. been removed. A lot of developers will have to get special permits to relocate the gopher tortoises, mm-hmm. and it just completely throws off their ability to, you know, like create habitat and create space. So I think gopher tortoise populations are really suffering. And what's mm-hmm. bad about that is gopher tortoises are a keystone species, which means that they yeah. are essential to an environment. Whenever there are fires, all of the critters in the ecosystem will hide and mm-hmm. Seek safe haven in the gopher tortoise mm-hmm. burrow, which is so cool, because you'll see like a snake and a rat like hanging down mm-hmm. down there and not hurting each other. So gopher tortoises are a really key one. And then, of course, the manatees, mm-hmm. another True. Staple of Florida. They are a struggling species. I believe they're officially threatened, maybe more than that. And that's for so many reasons, because our water quality is very poor. It has gotten better in some areas, but some springs are almost like fully going into like not unusable realm. Mm-hmm. So algal blooms and over pollution is a serious risk to manatees, but also boats. So in the same way that cars are a risk right. to panther populations, so are boats to manatees, because they're not. Yeah. I love manatees, but oh my goodness, they are not very adaptable. They'll see a person and they'll be like, oh, it's a friend, and then they'll get whacked, unfortunately. Mm-hmm. It's devastating. Yeah. Sorry. So, you know, a lot of our larger mammals and animals are the most at risk. That I can tell. A lot of our amphibians are also at risk. So a lot of, like, you know, frogs and toads. But kind of getting into, you know, plants, Florida has such a crazy array of wildflowers and amazing plants that we have that are also hosts to essential insects that we have. Mm-hmm. And so Akunti is a really good example. That's kind of like a host plant for the Atala butterfly. And the Atala butterfly was almost extinct. It's a South Florida butterfly. Really beautiful. And then Akuntis were over-harvested because of the roots. You can use them to make flour, but they were just over-harvested, and they're very slow growing. Mm-hmm. And so as people started to plant them and kind of rebuild that population, the Atala butterfly was able to come back. So what's really beautiful about that is that restoration is such a huge mm-hmm. like indicator for the success of a population now. And so many people in Florida are actively working to create their own little sanctuary in their yard through native landscaping. Mm-hmm. And so as just something that people can do at home, they can just plant a couple of native flowers. They can just plant a porterweed, and then you'll have butterflies in your backyard. Mm-hmm. creating these pockets of safety for our essential pollinators, even for our birds, is so valuable to our native plant populations and insect populations. One last flower that I'll bring up because it was very recent is a pine lily. Those are, I believe, a threatened flower, and they are very seasonal. And we had them at D Ranch the other day, which is our public ranch that we have out in Volusia County, for those that weren't listening earlier. And so if you're kind of tromping around in the swamp, marshy areas, you can find a pine lily, which are so, so beautiful. Mm-hmm. But they really need that unique wetland habitat in order to grow.
0: Mm-hmm. I think, too, to what you say about the gopher tortoises, I think it is the gopher tortoises that have incredibly long lifespans. And one of the things that is especially sad about the threats to them is that they can live, I think, for like 150, 200 years or something like that. And for many reptiles that don't really age, that's the same. Like alligators can live for an incredibly long time. And it's very sad because you think about how short a space much of Florida has been developed in the last 50 years or so, that many of these creatures, the very animals that are threatened, have been alive for probably 100 years or more before all of that happened, and now that their habitats are being threatened by it. And so speaking to that, I mean, one of the things in Florida that's been a major thing that we kind of talked about a little bit earlier as well, but how one of the things that I think has changed in Florida, and I think, as you said, some of the roots of your organization go back to the 1970s or around that time, is the value of land that has gone up so much since then, which I would imagine makes a major challenge toward conserving land because of the appeal that maybe it has to developers, or at least to people to sell to developers, and that developers have often so much money when you're looking at these big nationwide builders, that they have so much money to be able to put, even borrow money to put, you know, $30 million or more into one property that they're going to develop. So in terms of that, how would you say that Conservation Florida is working with those different rural landowners in terms of like securing those places? And from a kind of funding perspective, if this is something that you can speak to, how do you work that out kind of funding wise to be able to continue your work?
1: Yeah, every property has a really unique story. And so sometimes it's the landowners that outright want to pay for everything. Sometimes we'll get an anonymous donor, a bigger donor. Mm-hmm. Sometimes it's crowdfunded. Sometimes Floridians are able to kind of step up and donate, and we're able mm-hmm. to use our funds to put a land piece of property into conservation. But there also is, and was more, but significant state funding for conservation. Mm-hmm. So yeah. There was a Florida Forever program that was unfortunately completely defunded this year. Wow. But in previous years, that's been huge for conserving land. But there is a significant amount of money in the Rural and Family mm-hmm. Lands Program. So the Rural and Family Lands Program, which is under the state of Florida, they are able to kind of offer grants and funding and kind of paybacks for people that are putting their land into conservation. So the state of Florida definitely knows that we need to have more mm-hmm. wild places, more conservation land. And so there is a significant amount of support mm-hmm. for organizations like ours from the top to do this conservation work.
0: Right, right. And I think actually D Ranch Preserve, if I'm not mistaken, was one of those anonymous donors.
1: Yeah, completely anonymous donor, paid for the whole thing outright, wow. bought it, and fee simple, purchased it, and then donated to us. And that's just an example of how much people care, how much Floridians want to see Florida stay wild.
0: Yeah, yeah. Well, I guess to that as well, what are some of the are there any other successes that Conservation Florida has accomplished maybe recently?
1: There are so many, and I would love to direct people, you know, to any news outlets from that we have if they are interested. Mm-hmm. But one that I want to talk about recently was in the Lake Kissimmee. There was plans for a lakeside resort. And mm-hmm. there was going to be a couple of golf courses, because y'all know that Floridians love golf courses. And there was going to be a beautiful mm-hmm. Resort, and people were going to come from all over for this space. And we instead were able to permanently put it into conservation. So instead of, you know, luxury resorts, we're talking about just like pristine habitat forever. Mm-hmm. So this was about 2,000 acres right on Lake Kissimmee. And so this was a huge conservation win that we were able to secure at the end of last year, kind of announcing it this year. And there's just so many examples. There's AP Ranch, Highlands Ranch, the ones that I brought up earlier. So all of these properties, in addition to our restoration work, like I mentioned earlier with Sea and Shoreline. Mm-hmm. So there's a lot of physical properties kind of being conserved around the state, but they all have their own story. They all have their own special ecosystem types. And then there's a lot of really amazing conservation properties down the line. We're probably going to close on some really exciting news before the end of the year that I won't give too many specifics yet. But if you want to follow along, there's a lot of good news coming down the line.
0: Right, right. And I believe that also you all have a website and everything where people can find if they are looking for more of those kind of updates and press releases and such going forward, that you guys do have a website, right? And I see a lot of social media on LinkedIn. Actually, people even I know at work and other places, I see, so-and-so like to post from Conservation Florida. So you guys are really getting out there in terms of on social media and
1: I'm happy to hear that. Yeah, if people like to, they can find us at Conservation Florida on Instagram, Facebook, LinkedIn. Our website is conservationfla.org. You're finding all of the news information and also just little pieces of, like, wild Florida, you know, pretty pictures of spoonbills or raccoons even, or little baby bears,
0: right.
1: Like all these cute things that make Florida special. Everyone could use a little bit of positivity on their feed. So if anyone's interested, I definitely recommend giving us a follow.
0: Yeah, yeah. And I've noticed, too, how in terms of that, how engaging that is when people see the actual wild landscapes in their social media feed, the same way in terms of a lot of the different videos and media. Because for context, I'm not sure you would know the answer. You would know the answer to this one, but in terms of those videos that I've seen and such, I think those are ones that have been put together by Conservation Florida, right?
1: Yeah, a lot of them. We work with a lot of incredible partners and photographers that kind of go out into these places and capture it and then send it back to us so that we can help share the word about how amazing, you know, our wild places are. And we also post a lot about our events. So, like, if there's opportunities to get involved, to volunteer hands-on, and then there's just educational events or fun hiking events. There's all sorts of things that we post about.
0: Yeah, right. And I think one of the things that's so impactful about those too, especially when you see those ones that really do like a deep dive with someone into interior Florida, or some of the videos that I've seen too at the events, that the screenings that you've had of, you know, drone shots and all that of massive areas of wild areas of the state. I think it really, and then of course also drone shots of areas that have been developed sometimes too. It really opens the eyes to how much of Florida that there is, and also just how it's just very impactful, I think, to see that.
1: Yeah, thank you. I really appreciate that, because the connectivity of these wild places is the goal. You know, the land protection is incredibly intentional. You know, we'll do one-off projects also kind of in other essential ecosystems that are critical. Like in the Panhandle, we conserved the most western point in Florida, the Inner Arity Island, because it was a really important piece of, you know, conservation land, coastlands, dune habitat. But the focus also is that connectivity, so that our wildlife can roam freely, so that our water can, you know, percolate back into the aquifer, and so people can really go and get away. We're so absorbed into this, you know, fabricated lifestyle that we've created, and it really separates us from who we are, which is a part of nature. And so getting outside and being surrounded by nature kind of reminds you of, you know, our place. So I really appreciate having those places to go outside and reconnect, and I really encourage other people to also try it as well.
0: Yeah. Well, looking at it from the perspective, too, of, you know, your Conservation Florida, you look at, in an ideal world, what happens in Florida in terms of maybe the wildlife corridor, you know, that kind of thing. If Conservation Florida is looking at it from what would you love to see in Florida, what are the key things?
1: Yeah, I think the key thing is protecting the entire Florida wildlife corridor, that 18 million acres. If we can get that completely conserved, right now we're at about half. like I said prior. So getting the rest conserved would be a major win. And then creating rural development boundaries, you know, creating spaces, like specific lines for cities where it's like you're not going to build past that. Mm-hmm. And then coming from a personal standpoint, urban design, I'd love to see new urbanism for cities to build up instead of out, and to really create cities for people and not for profit. And so that's such a huge thing that I think we're learning to do that. Florida's relatively, you know, new when it comes to development. Couldn't do much down here until AC was a thing.
0: Right.
1: So, you know, I think we have a long way to go, but I'm definitely seeing it happen. I think Orlando is doing a great job of kind of trying to modernize and trying to adapt to that.
0: Right, right. And I think you're right about definitely I've seen that starting to happen in Orlando as well. Because one of the things is, I mean, Orlando and Tampa are not really that big as cities on the global scale.
1: Right.
0: And yet Orlando, for example, takes up a, when you look at a map, it's a huge area across which Orlando covers.

0: increase a lot, which was awesome, and just so much effort and initiative for all of the different organizations that are working on this stuff. And we have no shortage of nonprofits and private companies that care, that are working together, that are getting in the room and talking about the essential places of where we need to create connectivity, where we need to conserve, and then doing it collaboratively. And so, you know, rest assured that is happening. The more effort, the better. The more education and awareness there is, the better. But habitats are getting restored. You know, populations are improving to some to, in some regards. I think the swallowtail snail kite. No, what is it? Something like that. The swallowtail kite. Sorry, South Florida. The population completely bounced back. I mean, there was a huge deficit, and then there was a lot of restoration efforts and conservation efforts down there. And now I can't take a drive down there without seeing them when they're in season. So it's pretty amazing to see how resilient nature is, and when you just give it the space to do so.
1: Well, that's really incredible. And as an organization, I just remind everybody listening just how much, what a big challenge it is, but also how much progress and work that all of the people at Conservation Florida and some of these other organizations that you mentioned have put into really trying to preserve natural Florida and build that Florida Wildlife Corridor. So, Kristen, thank you so much for being able to join us this afternoon. I'll be back fairly soon, probably with some more music choices for the program going into the 4 o'clock hour. But first of all, yeah, just thank you so much for being able to share all that information with us. I learned a lot too, and just to be able to hear all of it, I really appreciate it. Thank
0: Yeah,
1: you.
0: thank you so much for having me. I had a lot of fun.
1: Thank you.

Well, welcome back to episode 17 of Haul Aboard on 91.5 WPRK FM. I'm the host, jazz pianist, and vibraphone player, James Hall. And for the first hour, we brought, of course, as you may have just been listening, Kristen Anderson onto the program. That was a really wonderful interview to hear a lot about the environment of Florida. Now, for the second kind of part, or I guess the last quarter, if you will, from because the full show, for context, runs from 2 p.m. to 4 p.m. So for, I guess, the last quarter, since we're just coming up to 3:30, we're going to go in a bit of a different direction. This is going to be going back to music, but this time I'm

I've had some playlists sort of in the back of my Spotify account for any time I want to feature them, maybe after an interview, if there's a gap before the end of my show, to feature some of my favorite different types of music. So I think of last week, was it? I put on some recordings of pianists, different great jazz pianists and their trio. This is a bit of a different one, and I certainly won't hit all of these today. Definitely not. But I will hit some of them today and then probably another week come back to them, which is one that I've been putting together for a while, which is some of my favorite classical works. And I've tried to find ones that are very more, I guess, listenable and have appeal, because that's something that's important to me. Because for context, my background is in jazz, and I only really took up classical composition as a student here at Rollins. But I was exposed through composition classes. Some of you all may remember when my composition professor, Dr. Crozier, came on the program a few weeks ago, to many excellent pieces, along with others that I found for myself on YouTube and Spotify, just doing searches of different composers and their histories. So I was going to start out with one. I say accessible, perhaps not the most accessible, but I'm going to start out with one. This is a piece that I really love by Dmitri Shostakovich. Certainly my favorite among all of the classical fugues, which, for those who are unfamiliar, a fugue is a piece with counterpoint harmony that recurs, and it has a lot of phrases that weave around each other. I don't want to get into too much of the technical jargon here, but basically you'll have a section that's a phrase that starts on a, I think it's, I can't remember what you call the sort of a central theme that is just like 2 or 4 measures long that has a certain musical idea, and then it goes into a sort of modulates into another key, basically, and then above that comes in another line, and then those lines move. I think they're called subjects and counter subjects, and then they move around each other, and then they move to different parts, and they all stack on top of each other. I will say, having tried to write a fugue, you have to be very smart, very musically clued in to write fugues. And the most famous composer of fugues is probably Johann Sebastian Bach and the members of his family who are also composers. But many other composers also tried fugues with varying degrees of success. But one of those composers who did, I would say, with a high degree of success, was a later Soviet composer who changed the forms a lot, and that is Shostakovich, who often would take different ways than the sort of standard way to write a fugue, but still in a way that was musically very cohesive and effective. And perhaps the greatest of his fugues, though I couldn't find on Spotify the definitive version, in my view, by the master pianist Richter, was the fugue in G sharp minor. Wonderful fugue that Shostakovich performed. The form on this, the way it rises and falls in dynamics, is really wonderful. And here it's played by an excellent pianist. Not my favorite. Richter is definitely my favorite of classical pianists. But this is Vladimir Ashkenazy on the fugue in G sharp minor by Dmitri Shostakovich.

You were listening there to the fugue in G sharp minor by Shostakovich, performed there by pianist Vladimir Ashkenazy. Now, for the next piece that I have slated here, this is another Russian composer. I think I might focus on Russian composers a little bit for this little program that I have here. This one is the Piano Concerto in F sharp minor. This is the first movement. This was composed by another great Russian composer, but perhaps not as well known, Alexander Scriabin. And this is just a wonderful orchestration. This is just the first movement, although I can highly recommend the third movement because it's a three movement piano concerto, and actually an inspiration for my piano concerto that I'm currently writing. And it's one that's just in the past maybe not as well known because many classical experts, especially in the early 20th century, for a number of reasons, disliked Scriabin against the other Romantic era composers. They saw him as having a little less, I don't know if prestige is the right word, but there was a view that he was crazy, or that there was a view that what he was doing was too different, as he was one of the most sort of pioneering and ultimately experimental composers until he passed in the 1910s, quite prematurely. But his piano concerto, I think this is the only one he wrote. He mostly wrote piano sonatas and work specifically for the piano, but this is one of those compositions that really stands out now, I think, when people go back and listen to his repertoire, and has now become, I don't want to say standard exactly, but much more common in the repertoire that is listened to in the sort of classical repertoire. So this is the Piano Concerto in F sharp minor.

That was the Piano Concerto in F sharp minor, the first movement composed by Alexander Scriabin, and then I believe recorded by Konstantin Sherbakov on piano and the Moscow Symphony Orchestra. Now for the next one, although this is technically in some ways a classical piece, I would say it's very different in terms of the style that it's in. It's only really a classical piece in name. In many ways, it's more of a boogie-woogie. This is, of course, a composition by another Russian composer who most recently passed out of these three. This is Nikolai Kapustin. I think he passed just a couple years ago. And he composed these eight concert etudes for piano that are very jazz influenced. For background, Nikolai Kapustin started out as a jazz pianist, I believe, and then got into writing entire jazz pieces and composing them. And then he was also a terrific piano player, so he would also play them himself. And so this is one, this is the Raillery, I think it's called, from his eight concert etudes, Opus 40. This is all recorded by him on piano performing his own piece. And it's a wonderful, I think it's a 12-bar blues actually, but very boogie-woogie influenced piece.

Well, very impressive piano work there from Nikolai Kapustin. Now, for this next one, I wanted to close with something that was on that basis of Florida, considering we talked a lot about Florida and conservation in Florida. Many people do not realize that one of the well-known classical composers actually lived in Florida for quite a while and was influenced by spirituals that were sung on orange groves in Florida. This is, of course, Frederick Delius. I think he was of British background, but in the late 1880s, he actually moved to Florida. I think his family owned a citrus grove or something like that. And he moved right down his house. I think they've since moved it to the University of North Florida, but it used to be right by the St. John's River, a little bit south of Jacksonville. And he lived there for a few years, and he liked to go with the around with the local people who sang various spirituals, and was very influential on his composition style as a classical composer. He went back to Europe just around the time that classical music was looking for new influences musically, and so he brought this to the table. And so this is from, fittingly, his piece Florida Suite, Part 2, By the River. So this is composed by Frederick Delius and performed, I believe, by the English Northern Philharmonia.

You were listening to The Florida Suite, Movement 2 by The River, by Frederick, composed by Frederick Delius. And thank you also for listening to Hall Aboard on 91.5 WPRK FM. I am really looking forward to next week. Sticking to the musical theme, we have the music director and founder of the Timucua Arts Foundation, Benoit Glazer, on the program. And I'm looking forward as well to talking with him about the organization. And hopefully he's going to bring some music as well of performers that are going to be upcoming at the Timucua White House, which is right in downtown Orlando. The executive director of that organization, also Leah Nash, came on the program just a few weeks ago to share some details. But it will be wonderful to hear Benoit's story as well and the background of how the organization came to be, given that he's had such an integral part in it. In the meantime, there are many wonderful radio shows coming this afternoon. So thank you so much for listening. I appreciate all of you. Thank you so much.

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16: Yay! Okay, I'm gonna give you the key right there. Y'all say, See, Barack Obama. Barack Obama. We're gonna change the world.
17: We
16: gonna get it right.
17: Red.
16: Yellow,
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16: We're gonna get the world right. By the grace of Almighty God.

0: WPRK 91.5 FM. Celebrating the great funk meister, Chim Maia. And celebrating Stevie on that 50 years songs in the key of life. Good Lord. All right. Tim's about to say, I had to go up there to see rational energy, the true light of humanity.
1: Hell, Jimmy, you spill.

What an incredible rework by my really good friend and bro, Boss. That's going to do it for the Stevie Tim time. I just want to play some music for this second half. But if you've never listened to the Songs in the Key of Life record, children, do yourself a favor. All right.

0: it if you're smart.
1: And we're peacing. We're peacing.
0: I don't need you. I don't have to bleed you. You know my name. Will I feel the same?
1: Till next week. Till next week.

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1: Okay.
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3: Who is it?
4: Asthma.
3: Asthma?
4: That's right, asthma.
3: You must have the wrong house. Who's there?
4: West Nile virus. Can I come in?
3: No, you can't come in.
4: You sure?
3: Yes, I'm sure. Yes.
4: Hello, it's Lyme disease.
3: I am not opening the door for Lyme disease.
4: I'll be back.
3: Who is it now?
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3: What do you want?
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3: Picture a door. 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

Hello, everyone. You're tuned into Flower Hour at WPRK 91.5. It's me, it's Gigi the Gardener, and I'm so excited because we've got a really cool band in studio today. We've got Jag N in studio, and they're going to be playing in, I don't know, maybe right now?

Thank you, everyone. How's everyone doing out there? I'm going to assume that's applause. We are Jagan from Fort Lauderdale, Florida, and while my bandmates over here take a second to retune, I'll go ahead and introduce everybody to us. Over there on the drums, adjusting the hi-hats, is Mr. Reese Daniels. Here, retuning his bass, hopefully retuning it to the right tuning, is Mr. Phil Dondilio Arduan, everybody. Over here to my right, which you guys can't see on the radio, is our fearless lead guitarist, Justin Buddy Rio Gabriel Siegel. Don't do that. And my name is Gio. What you just heard was the first three tracks from our most recent EP, Channel 7700. What you're going to hear now is a cover of one of our favorite bands. Take it away, Justin.

Thank you. Might have mixed up a lyric or two in there, but I think all the ones that had to come out right came out right. We're super excited to be here with everybody today. Massive thank you to all the folks here at WPRK 91 FM, 91.5 FM, excuse me, for having us here today. We're from Western Florida. Don't know if anyone else is from South Florida, Broward County area, 954, shout out. If you can't hear, Justin's still retuning in the background. But that's all Phil, apparently. I don't know if you guys can hear that. But this next song is another one of our originals, one of our older songs. We wrote this one, like over 2 years ago at this point, I think. This is actually my girlfriend's favorite song. This is Justin Buddy Rio Siegel's girlfriend's favorite song, everybody. And once Phil is done out of his crouch position, we can start. You ready? This is Release.

0: Thank you.
1: Is that the next song?
0: And this next song, I think, is our oldest song that we still have up. It's our oldest song. It's off of another EP. I believe it's called Fog on the Window. The name comes from this song's verse 2. This came out June 2024, I want to say. Right before we played Black Flamingo, I think. I think it came out like June 1st. Whatever. This is called Far Side.

0: new ones. We're going to be back in the studio soon. Hopefully. It's the only other one you have to retune for. It's Down and Drop C, exactly. This song, God, what, this song was, I won't tell you what it's about until you hear it. You can listen on Spotify and dissect the lyrics and listen however much you want. By the way, all the music, all the originals you've heard so far tonight have all been on Spotify and Apple Music. Not this one. I said all the music you've already heard besides the cover. You can find us on Spotify at Jagan, Apple Music at Jagan, Instagram at Jagan the Band, and TikTok Jagan underscore the underscore band. A lot of underscores. I guess Jagan the Band was just taken. I have no idea.
1: Exactly.
0: I just remembered I have to retune. Phil, do you have anything you want to say to the people?
2: I love you.
0: Tell the people how you feel. Say something for the record. Tell the people how you feel.
2: I love you. I love the record, and I love the people.
0: We do love the record, and we love the people. And we love life. I completely forgot I had to retune until, like, just now. Let's see if this guitar stays in tune. I don't think anyone got that Snot reference. Go listen to Snot by Snot. It's a great, great song. All right, this next one is it's called Nocturne.

0: Thank you. Now it's time for more retuning. That one will come out, I don't know when. Hopefully we're going to get to record it this winter.
1: Valentine's Day?
0: Is that a romantic song? It's a depressing romantic song. I mean, like, that's like a lot of depressing romantic songs. That song is... It's about a person, you know, a difficult point in life. You know, a lot of times when you're growing up, you're faced with either really, really chasing your dream that you always had, or, you know, just kind of giving it up. So it's kind of like a fight between both of those things. And that's all I'll say about that. Phil's all good?
2: We're all good.
0: All good,
2: Phil?
0: Yep. Reese is standing up now. We are playing...
2: Sorry, folks, I was going to EQ the bass real quick. Make sure it sounds crisp.
0: Our other cover, I believe. There's no spoilers. Don't spoil it. Yeah, you're right. We'll wait for Phil to quickly figure out this minor technical difficulty he had. A little oopsie. Oopsies happen. Once again, a massive thank you to all the folks here at Rollins. This is
2: Thank
0: one
2: you.
0: That most people at home are probably going to know. So hopefully we don't mess it up.

0: Thank you. This is our last song of the evening. This is another one that is not yet on Spotify. Once again, in case you just tuned in, we are and have been Jagan from South Florida. Shout out Weston and Davey, Broward County, I guess.
1: Also, huge shout out for that cover. Some of us actually just saw that band live yesterday. They were absolutely amazing. Shout out to Loathe, Kadeem, Eric, Sean, Faisal. We all love you. Huge inspirations. If you guys haven't heard them, check them out. They are absolutely amazing.
0: If you haven't heard Loathe, please check Loathe out. Check Loathe out right before slash after you. Actually, after you check out Jagan. Check out Jagan first. This next one is Little Working Title. Little Working Title is all you knew. We'll see what we call it in the end. I got you. This is our last song, ladies and gentlemen. Enjoy.

0: Hello, everyone. You are tuned in to Flower Hour, and we got Jagan in the booth, and we're going to ask him some questions. So,
1: how are we doing, everybody?
0: I guess the first question is, like, maybe introduce yourself, like, what do you play in the band, like, who are you, et cetera, et cetera.
2: You want to start over there?
1: Yeah, I'll start. So, my name's Reese. I play drums in the band, and I hope you guys enjoyed what you heard.
3: My name's Phil, and I play the bass.
4: Phil. My name is Gio. I play the rhythm guitar, and I do singing sometimes.
5: My name is Justin, and I do the lead guitar.
0: Okay, cool. Now, I guess, like, the thing I'm most, like, interested in is, how'd y'all get your name? Like, who decided that name? Like, where's it come from? Because I don't know about y'all, but when I introduced y'all, apparently I said it wrong.
1: Jag N.
6: No, I kind of liked it.
4: No, there's nothing wrong with that.
5: You just got to think it rhymes with dragon, you know?
0: Oh,
5: hence
0: yeah,
5: our logo.
0: Yeah,
5: the dragon, Jag.
1: It's a pretty cool logo.
4: Yeah, God, it was so long ago. How did we come up with that name?
5: You know, it was just me and Reese in high school. We were just talking one day, and we were like, let's make up some words.
1: Remember.
5: And yeah,
1: it's been so long.
5: We've
4: always loved dragons.
1: Once we got the dragon, and we were like, oh, that kind of sounds like dragon. And we had the logo made, and that definitely is like.
4: Yeah, I think the logo came before, like, the name became solidified almost.
1: Mm-hmm.
0: That's always fun. I always love bands that are just, like, made up things. Like, not like, I don't know. Like, the last band that we had in here was Smop.
4: That's
5: kind of tough.
0: And so, like, and they couldn't even tell me what it stood for. And I'm like, that's awesome.
4: It's an acronym?
0: It's an acronym.
4: Oh, that's great.
0: And I'm like, what's it stand for? And they're like,
4: it's like doing a Wordle or something.
0: You
1: gotta keep the mystery.
0: So I guess, like, how do y'all, like, know each other? And how did sort of, like, a band come into, like, existence?
5: Yeah, I just started, like, me, Reese, and a couple other friends started, like, learning instruments in COVID around the same time. So we started a band. And then we ended up playing, like, at our high school homecoming. Just, like, a bunch of house shows in my backyard. And then there's been some, like, rotations of people, and then Gio had his audition.
4: Yep. So
1: tell him about the audition.
4: I was the first rotation. I think we were, like, 16 or 17 years old. I had seen their a picture from their Halloween party they did pop up my friend's story, and I was like, oh, that'd be cool. And then I opened up auditions, and I played drums at the time, so I auditioned to play drums. And they had, instead of a snare, we had the underside of a rack tom. Because there was, like, too much pee on the snare or something. And it was broken.
5: My dog likes to pee anyway.
4: So I auditioned in January, and I was like, okay, that went pretty good. And then I didn't hear anything until March.
5: Well, to, like, be fair, we thought you sucked because you were playing on a tom. It's like, this guy sounds terrible.
4: But, I think I was, like, one of the first rotations in the band. And then
1: you were, like, number three, bro.
4: They grabbed me around. Okay, well, Phil, how did you join the band?
3: I joined a little bit after it was formed, I think about a year. I joined after the previous bassist,
6: Ale.
3: Shout out Ale.
6: Ale.
3: We love you.
6: Ale.
3: Me and Reese, we were in the same guitar class senior year.
1: Shout out Miskill.
3: We became friends, and then around when Ale left, Reese just came up to me. He's like, "Yo, are you down to join the band? You're either gonna do drums or bass," and I chose bass.
4: And he's been our longest tenured bassist now.
5: That is true.
4: He's been a rock.
5: He got an award.
4: We had a rock band, Phil.
1: We had an old singer named Connor, and he was a very good singer. And then eventually he left because we wanted to play Sugar by System of a Down, and he called it a dirty, disgusting song. So he was like, I'm out. So we had Gio do vocals. And when I heard you do Under Sam, I was like, dang, man, what have we been doing this whole time?
4: Really? Because all I got was him going, you need to have more distortion in your vocals.
1: No.
4: You need to be more.
1: I don't think so. I think even back then, you sounded like always sounded like a really good church singer.
4: That's where I started singing.
5: Hence his career at church.
4: Shout out Jesus. Shout out Jesus.
1: Yeah, Justin and I are the only band still standing. I mean, members of the band still standing.
0: Yeah, the founding members, if you will. The founding fathers. Yeah, and just for reference, guys, they all have powdered wigs on right now.
4: Absolutely.
0: And they're all in, like, colonial wear, which is, like, kind of strange.
4: I forgot my quill and ink at home.
1: We
4: should have
1: got
4: some lyrics.
1: We never did the fruit costumes.
0: But it's true. I have one question left for you guys. My little gardening fairies in the booth, they left me a lovely little handwritten biography of you guys. And I read upon this paper that y'all live in all these different places and you play in all these different, like, you also play in all these different places when y'all get together. So I'm just, my question is, what's your favorite scene that you've played in so far?
4: Ooh, this is a good question.
1: Dim Slayer.
4: You guys are going to be biased because we've played all over, but we primarily play in Orlando and Gainesville areas.
1: I would say for me, because I live here, so I think Orlando has definitely had my favorite scene.
5: It's unfortunate that you're wrong. Because Gainesville is the best scene out there.
4: We'll let Phil decide.
3: Phil. I would have to say, Orlando. I guess it's a mix between Orlando and Gainesville. Like, we had a bunch of shows that were definitely my favorites, especially the Halloween one that we had last year in Orlando was absolutely the greatest, and then the one with the crowbar.
1: That wasn't...
5: It's going to be topped this year by the Halloween party at Phil's house in Naples.
4: I'm going to be a tie maker here. I think because we've played more gigs here, we've played good and bad gigs here. We've played a lot of good gigs. Not a lot of good gigs. We played like a couple good gigs in Gainesville, and I'll say Gainesville. I'll even it up. We're 2-2
1: So it's funny because Justin goes to UF, I go to UCF. These two are from South Florida.
4: Yeah, I go to UM, and he goes to fake school.
1: The way we've been writing music for a while now is actually, if anyone knows the website Songster.com.
0: I never want to see Google Doc.
1: It's honestly not.
5: Just type all the chords onto Google Doc.
1: We have a robot player.
4: We do have a notes app. We have shared notes apps with the lyrics to all our songs.
1: Yeah, it's literally like a long distance relationship, but. Honestly,
4: we haven't broken up with each other yet.
0: No, it's we've really made impressive it. That y'all have been able really to close. Keep it together over like long distance.
1: Oh,
0: like
1: we've
0: that.
1: Had some serious conversations.
5: We've had some
0: interventions.
4: It takes a lot of work, and you know we don't hate each other that much.
0: That much.
4: time and time again, but it takes a lot of work. But I think it's been worth it.
0: What would you say is the best advice that you would give to anyone who has sort of a long distance relationship band?
4: Ooh.
1: Does anybody?
4: I think that the central thing is it takes a lot of work. It's a lot of effort. You know, we actually had a hard conversation, a lot of us, because we're busy. I'm very busy with other stuff. And, you know, we had hard conversations about commitment level. With the band in the past, and it takes not being unafraid to have those hard conversations and being unafraid to call each other out to really make it work and get the best product. Otherwise, nothing's going to happen, and it's just going to fizzle out.
1: And if you can't practice together, then you should be super good on your own. You know, there's really if you can just get really good at your own part when you guys do eventually come together, whether it's to record or whether it's to play a show, it should sound really good and run really smoothly. That's what I would say.
3: Yeah. Then also with what Jode said before, with the commitment, it's also a lot of passion and what we want to do as well. Is we all all four of us, we all just absolutely adore music, and we're all in college for different stuff. May have other career paths in the future, but all in all, at the end of the day, we are all musicians. We're all in a band, and I guess advice for any band that's long distance is just you have to ask yourself that question: are you passionate enough to go through the trials, even if it takes a year, 5 years, 10 years, to see that you'll make the distance?
5: I think let the outside perspective in, because I think we've had conversations, and when it's just coming from the same people all the time, you kind of just don't care. But shout out my girlfriend Annie for actually hating on us and telling us that we suck and that we need to get our stuff together. And I think that, you know, inspirational speech actually work. I felt like Rocky out there.
4: Really, it's about drive and it's about power and staying hungry and, you know, you always devour, you know.
1: Yeah, yeah. So one more thing is...
0: say that again. Awesome.
4: Run that by me one more time.
2: wait, hold on. Would we have to pay that?
1: No.
4: A royalty we have to pay now? Oh, no.
5: Sorry, Rock.
0: Oh.
1: Sorry, Rollins.
0: But, all right. I know I already said last question, but I have one more question because I ask it to everyone and I can't help myself asking this question. So basically, tomorrow aliens are touching down on Earth, and it's not looking good for us.
4: Okay.
0: They're gonna destroy us. It's not looking good. They're really mad.
1: For a second,
0: and
1: I thought you knew something.
0: They're okay, we'll give humanity one chance. Give us something that's worth our time, and maybe we won't blow up the world. So, being musicians as you guys are, each of you bring forth an album to save humanity. Oh. Which is it? You get one.
1: It's easy.
0: One per person.
1: Dark Side of the Moon.
5: Oh, classic basic take.
1: I mean, come on, bro.
5: He might be onto something, though.
1: Like, I was going to say, like, Dance Gavin Dance.
3: As much as I love their newest album, I think I Let It In and Took Everything. Absolutely.
4: You took my answer, but I think they need to feel some joy. I'm going to go Songs in the Key of Life.
0: Oh, yeah. That's a good one.
1: Okay.
4: Follow that up, bud.
5: As You Please by Citizen. Oh, underrated by even Citizen themselves.
4: Very
1: true.
4: Good album.
1: What about you? What's your choice?
4: Yeah, what's your choice?
0: I was about to say, like, not like anyone cares.
4: No, we care. Humanity needs you at this point.
0: I'm cheating because I've done this question so many times and I kind of, like, you know, I already know. Q, Are We Not Men? Answer, We Are Devo by Devo. Because I feel like it's a good album. It's a good, good album, but... Unfortunately, I could talk more about it, but I know that we're out of time. So I guess everybody, y'all got to say bye.
4: Oh, man, we're going to say bye.
1: Well,
4: say
1: thank you if you were tuning in and listening. Remember, our music is Jaggin on Spotify, Apple Music, YouTube, wherever you please. We also have an Instagram at Jaggin the Band, TikTok, Jaggin the Band. We hope we one day see you guys at a show, and we really appreciate it if you took the time to listen to this.
4: Yeah, you can find all our updates on our Instagram, primarily, sometimes on our TikTok. But thank you guys for tuning in. Thank you for taking the time.
1: Thank you. EP will be next year.
5: J-A-G-G-N.
3: Oh, wait, and one more, and then one more thing real quick before we go. We are having a Halloween show in Gainesville on October 30th. 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
0: All right. Well, thank you guys for tuning in to Flower Hour. I am Gigi the Gardener, and I will maybe see you next week. But, of course, Flower Hour will be on next week. All right, bye-bye.
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1: When movies began to talk, they also began to sing, and music came to the forefront of film as a major part of the Hollywood product. From Max Steiner's pioneering score in King Kong to Howard Shore's massive musical concept for The Lord of the Rings, film has given us an endless flow of musical ideas. 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